0: Praise Mix Down, where we keep God first in the mix. Jason Claiborne in the building with your boy D Stone. New single.
1: Yeah.
0: With Melvin Crispell.
1: Whatever it is. Yeah.
0: Love what you're doing on that song. But right now, you're just doing the most, bro, when it comes to features. We can't play them all, Jason.
1: Listen, I'm sorry, but that's my mission.
0: What made you just say, hey, you got a record? Yeah, let me jump on it.
1: You know what's funny? It's crazy because...
0: That's literally what you did.
1: Literally.
0: Hey, you got a record? Yeah, let me jump on it.
1: Yeah. Yeah, I put these records together. I sent them out two by two. And actually, what's crazy is the records that I wanted the other artists, the actual song, they ended up doing the other record. So all of the songs, they did the second record. Dietrich picked a different song. Mike picked a different song. Melvin picked a different song. A lot of people said we've never seen Melvin in this light.
0: It speaks to your character, though, yeah, bro.
1: Thank
0: it
1: you,
0: speaks
1: man.
0: To your character. I'm giving you flowers right now
1: thank
0: because
1: you.
0: A lot of people will be like, you know.
1: Yeah.
0: Matter of fact, I'm going to just say that for anybody who's listening. It's like if you ask somebody to do a record and they don't say yes right away, it speaks to your character.
1: Very much so, man. I'm grateful for the longevity that the Lord has had with me in this industry. You don't realize how many people, how many lives you have affected, and even artists, man. So when I hit people up and they say, I would be honored to. You know what I mean? I
0: think that's cool.
1: That's really
0: cool. So when
1: cool.
0: I get ready to put out my music,
1: consider
0: you better
1: done.
0: Say, I would be honored to.
1: I would be honored to.
0: As a matter of fact,
1: Dwight,
0: if you say anything but that,
1: yes.
0: I'll be like, no, give me the honor part.
1: Right.
0: I want the honor part.
1: Right, right. That's the
0: say
1: one I'm
0: I
1: looking
0: would
1: for.
0: Be honored.
1: Yes, yes,
0: okay,
1: yes.
0: Okay, all right, glory.
1: Yeah,
0: all right, here on The Praise.
1: Mix.
0: Damn.
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Praise Mix Down, where we keep God first in the mix. D-Stone, Jason Claiborne, live in the building. And when we get back, I'm not through talking about collabs. I'm just not. Because we got a lot to talk about, okay? Yeah. All right here on the Praise.

0: Praise Mix Down, where we keep God first in the mix. D-Stone, Jason Claiborne. Collab game is crazy right now.
1: Yeah, man.
0: Matter of fact, you need to get a tat that says collab game crazy.
1: Yeah, now. I got to find another spot.
0: Crazy collab game. Okay, so who haven't you worked with yet? Because we are in a lot of cities, okay?
1: Yeah.
0: And if you want to put it out there, it's the best opportunity
1: absolutely
0: for other people to come into agreement for whatever it is you want. So
1: yeah,
0: who do you want to work with? Top three right now.
1: Top three right now. I'd love to do something with Red Hands.
0: Okay.
1: I love Kyrie and what they're doing with that that neo-soul D'Angelo vibe right now.
0: Okay.
1: I'd say eventually I'm going to do something with Kim Burrell.
0: Okay.
1: And I'd like to do something with Daryl Walls.
0: Okay.
1: I think the Daryl Walls and Zaccardi Daryl Walls kind of more of an R&B vibe song.
0: I love the lane that he's in and the season that he's in right now.
1: Yeah, it's dope.
0: Shout out to PJ Morton.
1: PJ Morton,
0: really embracing Daryl Walls and highlighting what we already saw in you, bro.
1: Yeah.
0: What we already
1: saw.
0: Yeah, man.
1: And so I'm grateful. Those would be 3 to 4 people that I think we could do something. And the cool thing about it is I have a song with Zaccardi on his record that
0: I wrote.
1: And I think it'd be easy for us to make
0: that happen. Cardi Cortez is the Teddy Pendergrass of gospel.
1: Hands down.
0: I saw him in concert this weekend. I was like, okay, Zaccardi, this ain't got nothing to do. He did a... Never mind.
1: No.
0: He does a song in his concerts that ain't got nothing to do with the Lord. Hey, Glory. I don't want to get him in trouble.
1: No.
0: All right, here. Keep booking Zaccardi.
1: Please.
0: We were at an outside venue. He wasn't in church. All right, here on The Praise.

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0: Praise Mix Down, where we keep God first in the mix. Jason Claiborne, your boy D Stone in the building, man. About to ask you something that I don't really ask a lot of artists, but I feel the need, or the unction, as they say in church, to ask you, man, like, is there anything that we can pray for in regards to Jason Claiborne, man?
1: Wow, man.
0: And the season that you're in. I know it's different.
1: No. I would just say clarity of making the proper decisions to make the right moves in this next season, because I'm in school. I'm back in school right now. And I want to...
0: In school for?
1: For business administration.
0: Okay.
1: So I want to create a compound in my city where we can have a place for people and young people to come and learn about the industry and all the different styles of how to be in the industry, whatever it may be.
0: Wait, do you already have the venue?
1: Yeah.
0: You already got the building?
1: No, I have the land.
0: Okay, well, watch this.
1: It's going to take about $15 million for me to do what I need to do.
0: Somebody got it. You know, when black people start scratching their hand, that means it's there.
1: That means it's there.
0: It's there.
1: Yeah.
0: So congratulations,
1: thank
0: Jason.
1: You so much.
0: You're about to do your thing.
1: Thank you.
0: And I'm excited about it.
1: And I think that that's what the generational thing of us, not just passing on music, but passing on the legacy of the foundation.
0: And passing on opportunity.
1: Opportunity, man.
0: I like that.
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1: Praise Mix Down, where we keep God first in the mix. Hour three of the PMD. I got Jason Claiborne live in the building.
2: Yeah.
1: And it's been a very, very exciting show, but I always feel like we saved the best for last because now I got to ask the questions that, you know, yeah, that it... We're about to go there. It's okay. We're turning the corner, people. It's all good. We love each other.
2: Marketing people.
1: We love each other.
2: They scared, but
1: hey, Glory. All right, here on the Praise
2: Mix
1: Down.

0: Praise Mix Down, where we keep God first in the mix. Jason Claiborne, D-Stone in the building. And Jason, you've been doing this for a long time. You've been writing, you know, for people for a very, very long time. Matter of fact, tell people some of the songs that you wrote or co-wrote.
1: You're All I Need, Bishop Hezekiah Walker, Better, Bishop Hezekiah Walker, I Survived It, Ricky Dillard, God Will Get Me Through, Wes Morgan, man, Rashawn Mitchell, I Worship You. I did some work with Jack Harlow on his album.
0: Wow.
1: Had a choir featuring Adam Levine, same guy. I've done, man, so many different
0: artists. So I only ask you that because I want to know, in your opinion, what's the biggest misconception when it comes to writing? Because I know a lot of people are like, oh, man, it's easy. Or I could just use AI. I'm like, ah.
1: No. I'm very much so against AI when it comes to the creativity process of getting a download. AI can't get a download from heaven.
0: Facts.
1: AI can't hear from God. And I think that that's starting to become where we're making that the scapegoat from getting organic and being fully creative when you get those downloads from the Lord. So I think that those songs came to me when my pastor was preaching on a Wednesday night Bible study, and I wrote it on the back of some message notes. Just the lyrics with no melody. Until later on down the line, the Lord gave me the melodies for those songs, not knowing that they would be big songs all around the world.
0: So good. Listen, when we get back, we're going to give AI the business. That's right. We're going to blast it. Okay? All right here on the Praise
1: Mix.
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0: Raise Mix Down, where we keep God first in the mix. If you're just tuning in, we having a serious conversation. I got Jason Claiborne live in the building. We talking about ministry and AI.
1: Yeah.
0: Oh, my God. Listen, when we get back, we going to hurt people's feelings. All right. All right here on The Praise.
1: Mix.
0: Damn.

0: Praise Mix Down, where we keep God first in the mix. D-Stone, Jason Claiborne. We're talking about ministry and AI, and I'm so glad that we're having this conversation, Jason, because I think people think, nah, it's cool. It's all right. And I'm like, yeah, it might be if it's personal.
1: Right.
0: But if you're going to give this to other people and it's going to be your platform to minister to them, that's kind of hard when you didn't come up with this thing.
1: Right. It takes the organicness of being human, the humanity out of us being able to be or go through something and feel something, or an issue happens or a joy moment happens. It takes the organicness out of who God created us to be. I feel like it's something that, yeah, it's good for certain things, but when it comes to creating music and creating a sound, you didn't get He's Able from Dietrich out of AI. You don't know what he had to go through for that.
0: I'm going to keep it a buck.
1: Yeah.
0: The Bible says we're going to overcome by the blood of the Lamb and by the word of what?
1: Word of my testimony.
0: Okay, it's not your testimony.
1: Come on.
0: It's somebody else's testimony.
1: Yeah.
0: Somebody else wrote this, and now whether you decided to sing it or not, I get it, but you didn't do it.
1: It didn't come out of your heart. It didn't come out of your experience.
0: No.
1: You know, and a lot of these songs and things that the Lord has given these artists and us as songwriters, it comes out of experience. When I wrote a song for Vashawn Mitchell called Over and Over, I was in the middle of my living room sitting on the floor wanting to not be a part of ministry anymore.
0: Mm.
1: And the Lord gave me the words over and over again. I asked myself, what am I still doing here? Continually, you continue to wake me up again. What am I still doing here? That is the questions I asked myself. The AI can't make that.
2: 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You're

0: what to do. 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
12: Anybody gonna praise him in his sanctuary?

Yes, sir. Hi, Mandy Stones on the ones and twos. You feeling this mix right here? Well, guess what? You can get the link. Just be one of the first 10 to DM me at Dwight Stone on all social media.

0: Praise Mix Down, where we keep God first in the mix. D-Stone, Jason Claiborne live in the building. And we talking about church hurt. And yeah. I don't even know why I want to talk about church hurt with you.
1: Yeah.
0: But I feel like you got something that you want to say about people who are going through that.
1: If you're going through that, I think what happens is you put too much faith in the relationships at church and not the relationship with God.
0: Yikes.
1: And a lot of people want to build community with people that are still hurting and still have mess that they have not released.
0: Yikes.
1: So you have to understand that church hurt a lot of times is because people that are hurting, you're putting your life in their hands. A lot of people are trying to come around churches and be friends with people that don't even know how to be friends.
0: That is okay.
1: You know,
0: we don't have time, but that is so good.
1: No, you gotta learn how to move through that.
0: So good. Okay. When we get back, we're going to continue. Put a pin in that.
1: I got you.
0: When we get back, we're going to talk a little bit more about that. All right, here on the Praise
1: Mix.
0: Damn.
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0: Praise Mix Down, where we keep God first in the mix. Jason, that is a show.
1: Yeah.
0: Congratulations, everybody. Put your hands together. He did well. He did good. But listen, we don't like to leave without motivating our listeners, man. Can you give them a word of motivation before we get up out of here?
1: Listen, whatever you're going through, whatever the situation is, you got to allow God to move, and you can't do it all. You got to sit down and let the Lord work and let him be God in your life. After you've done all you can do, you have to let the Lord work. He's a rewarder of them that diligently seek him. If you be willing and obedient, you'll eat the good of the land. You have to focus and understand that his promises cannot return unto him void. So he has to do what he said he was going to do in the word for you. He has to focus, stay vigilant with your relationship with him, because the foundation is most important. You can't build a house without a foundation, and that's the relationship with God.
0: All right, here on the Praise
1: Mix.
0: Damn.
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0: They've given up on
1: 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But I know.

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0: Hey family, it's Willie Mo Jr. here, and I got a special love for Little Rock. God has done a special work in my life. Many of you all remember me for being the guy that they call Pretty Willie. If I can be honest, the pretty gone, but I'm holding on to handsome pretty good. But let me tell you something. 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And that's why I'm so grateful that I get an opportunity to be on radio in my second home, Little Rock, Arkansas. 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

0: Hey family, it's Willie Mo Jr. here, and I got a special love for Little Rock. God has done a special work in my life. Many of you all remember me for being the guy that they call Pretty Willie. If I can be honest, the pretty gone, but I'm holding on to handsome pretty good. But let me tell you something, God can work a new thing in your life, and he can change the chapters of your life. And that's why I'm so grateful that I get an opportunity to be on radio in my second home, Little Rock, Arkansas. 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
1: Psalms 91 and 1 says, "He that dwelleth in the secret place of the Most High shall abide under the shadow of the Almighty." Come on, survive.

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We gon' take a trip up 95 North. Y'all know how they do it up there.

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That's what we're living for. 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With him forevermore. 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
1: Right here, we got the Get Up News, Griff's Prayer to Erica Ism, and the music that you love. So wake up with us. Y'all know how we do. We'll be faith walking,
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0: Hey family, it's Willie Mo Jr. here, and I got a special love for Little Rock. God has done a special work in my life. Many of you all remember me for being the guy that they call Pretty Willie. If I can be honest, the pretty gone, but I'm holding on to handsome pretty good. But let me tell you something, God can work a new thing in your life, and he can change the chapters of your life. And that's why I'm so grateful that I get an opportunity to be on radio in my second home, Little Rock, Arkansas. 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

0: 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Go, go, go, go to sleep. He already broke through. He did it, did it. A breakthrough. I said he did it.
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0: 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God has done a special work in my life. Many of you all remember me for being the guy that they call Pretty Willie. If I can be honest, the pretty gone, but I'm holding on to handsome pretty good. But let me tell you something, God can work a new thing in your life, and he can change the chapters of your life. And that's why I'm so grateful that I get an opportunity to be on radio in my second home, Little Rock, Arkansas. 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

Thank you, God, for giving us our identity in you. 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
1: Right here, we got the Get Up News, Griff's prayer to Ericaism, and the music that you love. So wake up with us. Y'all know how we do. We'll be faith walking,
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0: 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God has done a special work in my life. Many of you all remember me for being the guy that they call Pretty Willie. If I can be honest, the pretty gone, but I'm holding on to handsome pretty good. But let me tell you something, God can work a new thing in your life, and he can change the chapters of your life. And that's why I'm so grateful that I get an opportunity to be on radio in my second home, Little Rock, Arkansas. 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

0: 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Many of you all remember me for being the guy that they call Pretty Willie. If I can be honest, the pretty gone, but I'm holding on to handsome pretty good. But let me tell you something, God can work a new thing in your life, and he can change the chapters of your life. And that's why I'm so grateful that I get an opportunity to be on radio in my second home, Little Rock, Arkansas. 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
4: He cannot fail. 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
2: I just want to take time to tell you a story about a man called Shaolin Jung. 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
1: 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Y'all know how we do. We'll be faith walking.
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0: 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God has done a special work in my life. Many of you all remember me for being the guy that they call Pretty Willie. If I can be honest, the pretty gone, but I'm holding on to handsome pretty good. But let me tell you something, God can work a new thing in your life, and he can change the chapters of your life. And that's why I'm so grateful that I get an opportunity to be on radio in my second home, Little Rock, Arkansas. 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

0: prophesy to everybody here. Say wherever you are, just raise it up and say wherever. Whatever you've been going through, tell them.
1: Whatever you've been going through.
0: Tell them, God says, even now,
1: God says,
0: the struggle is over.
1: The struggle is over for you.
0: Tell them, you've been in this place long enough. Tell them.
1: You've been in this place long enough.
0: And I know your mountainside has been rough. But we came to declare that the struggle
1: is over for you.
0: Just one more time. You can just tell your neighbor, wherever you are, whatever.

0: Hey family, it's Willie Mo Jr. here, and I got a special love for Little Rock. God has done a special work in my life. Many of you all remember me for being the guy that they call Pretty Willie. If I can be honest, the pretty gone, but I'm holding on to handsome pretty good. But let me tell you something. God can work a new thing in your life, and he can change the chapters of your life. And that's why I'm so grateful that I get an opportunity to be on radio in my second home, Little Rock, Arkansas. 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
1: I am a witness for the Lord. 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Say, Navel, I am a sanctified witness for the Lord.

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1: Right here, we got the Get Up News, Griff's Prayer to Erica-ism, and the music that you love. So wake up with us. Y'all know how we do. We'll be faith walking,
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0: Hey family, it's Willie Mo Jr. here, and I got a special love for Little Rock. God has done a special work in my life. Many of you all remember me for being the guy that they call Pretty Willie. If I can be honest, the pretty gone, but I'm holding on to handsome pretty good. But let me tell you something, God can work a new thing in your life, and he can change the chapters of your life. And that's why I'm so grateful that I get an opportunity to be on radio in my second home, Little Rock, Arkansas. 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
1: 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Ladies and gentlemen, Javon DeWine.

0: Hey family, it's Willie Mo Jr. here, and I got a special love for Little Rock. God has done a special work in my life. Many of you all remember me for being the guy that they call Pretty Willie. If I can be honest, the pretty gone, but I'm holding on to handsome pretty good. But let me tell you something, God can work a new thing in your life, and he can change the chapters of your life. And that's why I'm so grateful that I get an opportunity to be on radio in my second home, Little Rock, Arkansas. 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
1: Right here, we got the Get Up News, Griff's Prayer to Erica-ism, and the music that you love. So wake up with us. Y'all know how we do. We'll be faith walking.
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0: Hey family, it's Willie Mo Jr. here, and I got a special love for Little Rock. God has done a special work in my life. Many of you all remember me for being the guy that they call Pretty Willie. If I can be honest, the pretty gone, but I'm holding on to handsome pretty good. But let me tell you something, God can work a new thing in your life, and he can change the chapters of your life. And that's why I'm so grateful that I get an opportunity to be on radio in my second home, Little Rock, Arkansas. 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

0: Hey family, it's Willie Mo Jr. here, and I got a special love for Little Rock. God has done a special work in my life. Many of you all remember me for being the guy that they call Pretty Willie. If I can be honest, the pretty gone, but I'm holding on to handsome pretty good. But let me tell you something, God can work a new thing in your life, and he can change the chapters of your life. And that's why I'm so grateful that I get an opportunity to be on radio in my second home, Little Rock, Arkansas. 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
1: Right here, we got the Get Up News, Griff's Prayer to Erica Ism, and the music that you love. 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Y'all know how we do. We'll be faith walking,
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0: Hey family, it's Willie Mo Jr. here, and I got a special love for Little Rock. God has done a special work in my life. Many of you all remember me for being the guy that they call Pretty Willie. If I can be honest, the pretty gone, but I'm holding on to handsome pretty good. But let me tell you something, God can work a new thing in your life, and he can change the chapters of your life. And that's why I'm so grateful that I get an opportunity to be on radio in my second home, Little Rock, Arkansas. 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

0: waters, out of the valley, out of the storm, out of the grave. 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He did it, a breakthrough. I said he did it.
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0: 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God has done a special work in my life. Many of you all remember me for being the guy that they call Pretty Willie. If I can be honest, the pretty gone, but I'm holding on to handsome pretty good. 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
1: Right here, we got the Get Up News, Griff's Prayer to Ericaism, and the music that you love. 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Y'all know how we do. We'll be faith walking,
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2: Jacksonville, Arkansas. James Bowden for mayor.
3: This is James Bowden. I'm here to announce I'm running for the mayor of the city of Jacksonville. 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I need your vote. 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

0: Hey family, it's Willie Mo Jr. here, and I got a special love for Little Rock. God has done a special work in my life. Many of you all remember me for being the guy that they call Pretty Willie. If I can be honest, the pretty gone, but I'm holding on to handsome pretty good. 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And that's why I'm so grateful that I get an opportunity to be on radio in my second home, Little Rock, Arkansas. 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

0: Somebody do it. Somebody do it. 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I know we've been praising and we've been worshiping, but somebody lift up a praise right now.
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1: There was a time in my life when I thought that was a certain way to pray, until a preacher taught me differently, and he said,
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1: Pray.
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1: Just pray.
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1: Don't stop.
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1: No God. 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

0: When I heard him, the old preacher's prayer went something like this. Said, "Dear Lord, here we are for your old bad young. We've come together, Lord, but we haven't done what you told us to do. So help, Lord. Forgive us, Lord. These children bad too, Lord. Forgive them. We pray that you bless everybody, everywhere. Bless the sick and the well, the high and the low, the rich and the poor. Help us, Lord. You know, Lord, some of us living in these houses, we done stole. Driving these cars, we done stole them too, Lord. Done stole the money we got in the bank and even in our pockets. Lord, what makes it so bad? We done stole it from you in tithes and offerings. Forgive us, Lord. Help us to stop stealing from you. Have mercy, Lord. And some of us are so bad, we're shooting and stabbing each other in the back. Lord, we...
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3: Good morning, happy Sunday. This is Pastor Samuel Williams. I am the pastor here at Oak Grove Central Missionary Baptist Church. And wow, am I excited about today. I'm excited because I still have breath in my body, and that's a reason to be excited. Listen, I want to thank God for all of you guys that make things happen behind the scenes. All of you guys, I really appreciate that, because if it wasn't for you guys, we wouldn't be doing this. Listen, we're actually celebrating now here on the station. It's been a year. And we want to thank God for being out in the state of Arkansas, continuously spreading the word of God. And we are so grateful and thankful. And I'm so grateful for all of you guys that I see here and there, different places in the stores, in the city, in churches. And you tell me that you enjoy the program. I really want to appreciate you guys, because listen, if you were not listening, then I would not have anybody to talk to. And I want to talk to somebody. Happy Sunday to you. I know a lot of you guys may be preparing for a worship service on today. And if you are, today's words of wisdom is this.

sistering, believers, followers of Christ, I count not myself to have apprehended, but this one thing I do. I'm going to forget those things which are behind me in my past, and I'm going to reach forth into those things which are in my present and in my future. Therefore, I press, I move, I think, I live to move forward for a prize that's called to me, that will be done through me, through the calling of God Almighty, El Shaddai, Yahweh, through our Lord and our Savior, Jesus Yeshua the Christ. It's going to be done through me. This morning, I want to speak to this subject, deliverance from my past mistakes. Deliverance from my past mistakes. There are people listening to me right now who aren't bound by drugs. You're not bound by alcohol. You're not bound by another person. But you're bound by something that happened 5, 10, 20, maybe 30 years ago. You're bound by one word, regret. Just one word, regret. Deliver me, God, from my past mistakes. And regret, if you notice, it has an unusual way of turning yesterday into a prison that you carry into today. You wake up thinking, if I had only listened, if I had only waited, if I had never met that person, if I had handled my money differently, if I had raised my children differently, if I had taken the opportunity, if I had made that particular mistake. But here's the problem when you do that. You cannot heal what you're present while constantly trying to renegotiate your past. I'm going to say it again because my tongue may have gotten a little twisted there. See if I can remember this. You cannot heal your present while constantly trying to renegotiate your past. Yesterday isn't about accepting applications for change because the decision has been made. The words have already been spoken. The money has already been spent. The relationship already happened. The opportunity already passed. So if you cannot change yesterday, then the question is, what will you do with today? Because we can conclude that you can't do anything about yesterday. So that's a null and void thing that we need to concentrate on. But the question is, what will you do with today? What are you going to do? Number one, you're going to acknowledge, or I pray that you will, acknowledge it without becoming it. I'm going to say it one more time. I want to acknowledge yesterday, my past, without becoming it. Deliverance actually begins with honesty. And we know this because David sinned. In the book of Psalms 51, he didn't blame anybody else. He said, "For I acknowledge my transgression, O God El Shaddai, Yahweh, and my sin is ever before me." Man, I tell you, you know, that's freedom in saying I was wrong. Not my mother, not my father, not my spouse, not the church, not my childhood, not the devil. I actually made that decision on my own. But acknowledging what you did is different from turning

0: what you did into who you are. Peter denied Jesus. David committed a terrible sin. Moses made serious mistakes. Paul persecuted the church. Yet God Almighty, he continued working in their lives. I'm going to say something again. I need you to hear me. Yes, you can acknowledge what you did, but you don't have to become what you did. Some of us, we have a mirror in the house. Let's go there. Yeah, thank you, Holy Ghost. Let's go there for a moment. You have a mirror in the house, and in the mirror, you see all of the things that's wrong with you. It's wrong with your attire, or maybe your hair, what have you, your makeup, whatever it is. You see all of these things in the mirror, but guess what doesn't happen in the mirror? While you're looking in the mirror never changes you. The mirror never gives you a plan. The mirror has one job, and that job is to show you what's wrong. It's one thing to acknowledge what you've done, but it's another thing to do something about it. It does not have to become the permanent definition of who you are, and you do not have to remain who you see. You see you in the mirror, but that doesn't mean you have to be that person. I think Michael Jackson sang the song about the man in the mirror. Sometimes when you look at the man in the mirror, sometimes the man in the mirror can keep you focusing on what's wrong rather than where you're going. Understand the difference between conviction and condemnation. The Bible says in the book of Romans, chapter number 8, verse 1, a familiar scripture, people quote it a lot. And it says, there is therefore now, not tomorrow, not yesterday, but there is therefore now. Then the next thing he says, no condemnation. So in other words, if there is therefore no condemnation now, then that means as you're looking in the mirror and you see the flaws and you see the mistakes and you know, it's in your memory, understand that what you see, there is now no condemnation. Why is there now no condemnation? Because the condemnation isn't there because of the blood of Jesus, Yeshua the Christ. Let's look at the difference. Conviction says, Samuel, that was wrong. Come back. Condemnation says, Samuel, you're worthless. Stay away. Somebody gonna catch that right there. Conviction says, Samuel, you know, you put your name there. That was wrong. Come on back. Come on back. You messed that up. You didn't do that one right. Come on back. But condemnation says, Samuel, or you put your name there. You're worthless. Stay away. What the enemy wants to do is, instead of allowing you to come forward, or to come back to where you are or your original state, condemnation pushes you away to stay away from God. Conviction points, you know, towards restoration, where condemnation points towards hopelessness. Conviction addresses the behavior. Condemnation attacks the identity. And somebody listen to me right now on this great Sunday morning. You're listening and you're confused about the voice of condemnation, and you're mixing it up with the voice of God Almighty. You keep thinking that God is reminding you of your past when literally it's just the enemy reminding you. Maybe God isn't the one replaying it. Have you ever thought about that? The thoughts that you had, that you have in your head, have you ever thought maybe it's not God? If you've confessed it, if you've repented of it, and you surrendered it to Him, why would God then spend every morning telling you that you're unusable? If he says, come to me, why would he now tell you you're unusable? This is why the Bible says in the 1 John chapter 1, verse 9, he said that we confess our sins. He, not you, not me, not your pastor, he is faithful and he is just to forgive you of your sins. And then not only is he going to forgive you of your sins, the scripture says he's now going to cleanse you from all unrighteousness. Cleanses you from sin, which is every person born into sin. That means we have a nature, but he wants to cleanse you from all of the unrighteousness. That means the thing that you've done. He wants to cleanse you from that. So today I say to you, my brothers and my sisters, stop trying to pay for what Christ already paid for. Some people receive God's forgiveness intellectually, but they refuse it emotionally. You say, I know God forgives me, Pastor, but I can't forgive myself. Then let me ask you a question. Let me ask you this. What price are you waiting to pay? How many sleepless nights will be enough? How many tears will satisfy the debt? How many years must you hate yourself before you allow to live again? How long? Jesus didn't go to Calvary so you can establish a second cross in your own mind and then crucify yourself every single morning. Repent, take responsibility. Repair what you can repair and understand that some things can't be repaired. That's just life. You know, that's life. But I say to you today, turn your regret into wisdom. That's the name of the program, Words of Wisdom with PSW. Romans 8:28 says, and we know that all things work together for good to them that love God Almighty. Doesn't say everything is good. Some decisions were bad. Some relationships were bad. Some financial choices were bad. Some behavior was sinful. But stop romanticizing the road you didn't take. I really pray that you've gotten the message on today. And just remember today, forgive yourself. It's going to be all right. Thank you for listening to Words of Wisdom with PSW. You already know what's next. See ya. Bye-bye.
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2: 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James Bolden for mayor.
3: This is James Bolden. I'm here to announce I'm running for the mayor of the city of Jacksonville. It's time to move forward. I need your vote. Come on out.

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1: Right here, we got the Get Up News, Griff's Prayer to Erica-ism, and the music that you love. 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Y'all know how we do. We'll be faith walking.
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2: There's a little old lady by the name of Mother Claudia June Hillary. She was progressive sweet mama. And Mama June took sick some time ago. And she stopped me and she said, DeAndre, you sing them good old songs. Put it on a tape. One Sunday morning, pastor went out of town, had the tape rolling, and we just sang song after song for Mama June. Mama June said, DeAndre, don't wait till I'm dead and gone to put that tape together. Got that tape together, and a week or two after we got that tape together, the Lord called her home. So Mama June, this is for you.

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2: 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We bring you the words of inspiration for those who, for whatever reason they may have, may not be able to attend church.

Let us pray. Our Heavenly Father, our Father of all time, our Father who's greater than anything we can think or imagine, our Father of Abraham, of Isaac, and of Jacob, is once more again that we have come bound in humble submission, humbling ourselves in body, mind, and spirit to say thank you. Thank you for all of your greatness. Thank you for your goodness. And thank you for just being God all by yourself. It is another day's journey, Father, and we're all glad about it. Father, we come bowing, thanking you and praying for all of those who are listening at this time. Some may be riding in their cars. Someone may be sitting in their rooms. Someone may be laying in a bed. Someone may be in a hospital bed or in a nursing home. Someone may be behind a prison wall. But wherever the situation may be, Father, we thank you for, Father, just bound to allow us to hear the word, a few words. And Father, we pray that if there's anybody out there listening this day that don't know thee and pardon thy sin, we pray they come running and say, what must I do to be saved? Father, we are praying for all of those who may be in a bad way. We're praying for children and our children, our children's children. We're praying for those in foreign land and in our country, Father. We're praying for the entire world, for those who don't know thee. And we're praying for the saints of this world, Father. We're praying they keep on keeping on spreading the good news of thy son, Jesus. Now, Father, as we go on into this program today, we pray that a song will lift somebody's spirit, wherever they may be. For the mighty name of Jesus, we pray. Amen. Our words of inspiration today is called, And They Were Healed. And our scripture comes from the book of Luke, the 6th chapter, the 18th verse, where it says from the King James Version, And they that were vexed with unclean spirits, and they were healed. Once again, our words of inspiration is called, And They Were Healed. This text looks on the people who came to Jesus seeking healing. While many came to hear him speak, it is reasonable to assume that many more came to receive cures for sickness and problems that range from blindness to issues of blood. Many traveled many miles to be in his presence. They could also be healed. Some believed that they would be healed if they could just somehow touch him. There was the case of the woman with the issue of blood for 12 years. She believed she would be healed if she could touch the hem of his garment. Still others believed that if they could just get him to give the command, sickness would be changed. This was the faith of the Roman centurion who asked Jesus to give the command on his servant would be healed. Whatever their reasons, they came to be cured by him, and he healed them. Some were troubled in body and mind. Some had diseases. Some had devils, but he healed them. There was never a time recorded when he gave a command for someone to be healed, and it didn't happen. Miraculously, Jesus healed them all. We who believe in Christ know that Jesus still heals, and we know that if he wills it, all who request physical and spiritual healing can be restored. There's nothing beyond his power. God has shown his healing power in miraculous ways. Some healings we have witnessed were not short of miracles. Belief in miracles is the belief in the miracle-working power of Almighty God. Sometimes we consider illnesses and sicknesses, and we forget about God's healing power shown in the past. What he did once, he has repeated it time and time again. The blind, the lame, those with leprosy, and even deadly sicknesses were all healed repeatedly. People tore the roofs off houses and pushed through the crowds to touch the hem of his garment because they knew what he could do. Today, as we face many health-related problems, we must remember that no sickness is outside of God's power. God has shown us in so many ways that his healing power is still working today. Many think healing only involves the body, but when they think of healing, they think of diseases, broken limbs, and system faults. However, the healing involved more than that. Jesus solved them all. We have read the time in which Jesus told the lame man that his sins had been forgiven. Take up your bed and walk. Jesus told the woman at the well to go in and sin no more. We who believe would do well to take note that this spiritual belief, we should pray for complete restoration from God. Without God, that restoration, our bodies would be healed, but our souls would be as sick as before.
The challenge of followers today is to bring those who need complete healing into a relationship with God so that there is healing for both body and soul. Clearly, those seeking healing of body and soul will find it at the cross. All who came to him were healed. You see, all who want to be healed can be. The text tells us that all those who sought healing from Christ were healed. It did not say everyone who lived in the city with a sickness was healed automatically. Often Jesus asked those who were sickly if they wanted to be healed. Likewise, he offers the gift of eternal life to those who watch God's gift. Everyone who wanted to be healed was healed, but many were not because they did not want to be healed. Today, there are many who are comfortable in their sins. They don't desire to change. Many smokers know cigarettes kill them, but they are comfortable with two or three packs a day habit. Many who are adulterers are comfortable in their sin relationship. They don't want to change. Some refuse medical treatment that could heal them. They are not healed because they don't want to take the necessary steps. And all who desire to be healed, body and soul, should come to Jesus. He is the answer. So as I come to a close, we must remember that sickness, whether physical or spiritual, may trouble us, but they are not beyond the grace of God. A long-term illness is more than a problem. It is a hardship. Yet the Word of God reminds us that these are not outside the bounds of God's abilities and power. The word of faith is that those identified beyond the recovery are not those beyond God's power. I think I ought to say that again. The words of faith that is not those identified as beyond recovery are not those beyond God's power. If it is God's will, all can be healed. If not, His grace is sufficient. When Jesus was near, believers brought people close to Him because they all had one problem or another. Are you dealing with an issue in your life? Push your way through the crowd and give it to Jesus. Don't say in your mind, I am unimportant, or He doesn't know who I am. Don't say in your mind, I haven't been as faithful as I should have been. All those who have come to Jesus had something wrong with them. They all had a shortcoming, but all who came received the grace of God. So if you are dealing with failures, come to Jesus. He can turn failure into success. If you're dealing with sadness, come to Jesus. He can turn sadness into gladness. If you're dealing with sickness, come to Jesus. He can turn sickness into good health. If you need a Savior, come to Jesus. Millions have found Him, and you can too. All who have come to Him now testify that His blood made them whole. His name is Jesus. Jesus who died on Calvary. Jesus who was buried in a borrowed tomb. Jesus who rose early Sunday morning. All who come to Him will be made whole. For the scripture says in Luke 6:18, and they that were vexed with unclean spirits, and they were healed. And for our words of inspiration today has been, and they were healed. Amen.

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No matter whether you are young or old, rich or poor, learned or unlearned, no matter your skin color or your earthly circumstances, that you give your life to Jesus. If you don't have a church home and you live in or near us in Stamps, you are welcome to come to worship with us at the Greenville Missionary Baptist Church at 201 West 1st Street in Stamps, Arkansas. 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So have a good day, and if it is God's will, we'll be back next week at the same time. Have a blessed day, and be reminded that God loves us. Amen.

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4: Those hands together, give them some praise. Okay, you have your Bible with me. I just ran out here, so we going to the Word. This is a faith move tonight. Amen. James, the first chapter. You have it, say amen. Amen. Beginning at the first verse, we start the first verse. And James, a servant of God and of the Lord Jesus Christ, to the 12 tribes which are scattered abroad, greetings. My brethren, count it all joy when you fall into diverse temptations, knowing this, that the trying of your faith worketh patience. But let patience have her perfect work, that you may be perfect and entire, wanting nothing. And it goes on, if any man lack wisdom, let him ask of God, that giveth to all men liberally, and upbraideth not, and it shall be given him. But let him ask in faith, nothing wavering, for he that wavereth is like a wave of the sea, driven with the wind and tossed. Gonna talk tonight, unwavering faith. Unwavering faith. And when you look at that unwavering faith, the Word of God tells us to be ye steadfast, unmovable, always abounding in the work of the Lord. That's that unwavering faith. When you get in a place with God, when you get in this Word and you build your faith in the Word of God, it's hard for you to be moved. It's hard for any doctrine to come along to move you out of the place of where you are. Folk, honey, if you didn't do this, if you didn't go down this way, folk can't move you, because why? My faith is in this Word. And if the Word said it, I'm standing on the Word. And when you're dealing with unwavering faith, you see it so much today, because people are one way today and tomorrow they're totally different. People say they love God today and tomorrow you don't know if they ever met God. And see, so it's like now, you know, people just, and they call themselves people of the household of faith. And that's what's troubling to the world. Because when the world looks in and see a total different people, hey, come in and sit next to you. And were you out there yesterday living a total different life? But today, now you talk this faith talk. You walk this faith walk. But, you know, you're just, the Bible said a double-minded man is what? Unstable in all of his ways. Not just some of your ways. Not just a few of them. But all your ways. Because one thing you cannot do is say, I'm of God today and tomorrow I'm of the devil. You really making a great fall for yourself. I began to look at Abraham when God promised him a son. And I believe it really took Abraham some strength in him to stand in faith and believe God. Because, see, it's something that when I believe God and God promised me something, that naturally it cannot happen. Naturally, it's impossible. But, see, you have to stand on the Word. What seems impossible to man is what? It's possible with God. So, see, God always has something in there to camouflage, to counteract what the enemy tries to put in your head and say that God can't do. And, see, doubt could have easily set in with Abraham, and he could have questioned, is that God I'm really hearing? Is that God that really spoke to us? Because look, we're old and we're stricken in our age. And I mean, look at my wife. She's dead in her womb. How in the world can life come through something dead? Only faith in God can cause it to happen. Listen, but when doubt starts setting in, when doubt tries to override, now you battling with doubt. Why you didn't lean to your faith? Because it's almost easy to lean to doubt, because doubt deal with my natural part. I can understand the natural part, but when it goes to me trying to walk in my faith, Sister Benita, I don't understand. I don't understand how I can shout and praise God and say I'm healed, and when they told me I got 3 weeks to live. I don't understand that. See, that's when doubt kick in, because doubt try to cause the flesh to line up with him, with it, but God trying to get your spirit man to line up with faith, because when you line up with faith, that's what moves God. He said, what the just shall live by faith. Somebody shout glory. Amen. Listen, an impossible promise with human estimations. Here, God, you're going to speak this impossible thing upon me and my wife. But humanly possible, it can't happen. Did you know, who gonna get excited about something that naturally I can't see happening? How I can't see that? I can't get excited about that. Now, if you'd have told me and Sarah that when we was in our 20s, we'd have been happy. Glory to God. We've been ready for it. But you wait till we old, dead, and stricken. That's why I tell folks, they say, well, honey, I'm going to have this and that done, so I can't have this. God said, you probably about the very miracle I want to bring something through. I told God, not me, you find somebody else. But in that case, God, don't underestimate God when he's trying to get a promise in the land. Glory to God. When he's trying to show you who he is. God, I know I'm old, honey. I know that's for them young folk. Sarah said she knew she was old. But glory to God, God came to old folk. Somebody talk to me. God did. He letting you know your age don't mean nothing to me. Your age ain't about nothing. God, look, we trying to be great-great-grandparents. He said, I can still make you a mother and great-great-great-grandparents. Somebody talk to me. But the thing is that when you step in that realm of faith, you got to be tested on every level. I look at Abraham, I said, he had to have a faith level. He couldn't been wavering no kind of way in his faith for God to tell him that. But I ended something. Sarah sitting there, I thought about her laughing. Glory to God. Abraham ain't laughing. He ain't got to carry nothing. He ain't got to do nothing. Hey, you speak it. Oh, I say, God, well, it's easy for Abraham to believe that, because you're talking to a man. But now, really, the faith was really in Sarah, because I got to go through this. I got to carry this. I got to bring it forth. But look what Sarah did. I'm going to help you out, Abraham, because, see, I know I'm dead. Yeah. See, in the song when you tell God, I know that this can't happen. I can't have get a husband. I can't have get a wife. I can't have the mansion. I can't drive a better vehicle. I can't have that job. When you go to talk about what you can't, God says, stay in faith and watch. If you stand in faith and don't waver, don't doubt, watch me move. Glory to God. And see, a lot of times things have not come our way, haven't come to us. Why? Because we believe in one day, but when natural reactions happen and show up, we say, oh, it can't happen. You can't even save my son. Glory to God. But see, one day you stand, you say, I see him saved. Glory to God. I see salvation at my house. I see this happening. But if you stand right on that, glory to God. When the next day come, shout about it. Don't even say nothing about it. Say, I'm shouting on what I saw yesterday. Somebody talk to me. But when the natural, glory to God, start trying to interfere with the spirit, you have to step back and rebuke your own self and say, self, get behind me, because what I see in faith, I can't be shaky in it. Somebody shout glory. Listen. Sarah decided to help Abraham. Glory to God. And see, that's where we mess up. We want to help God. You know, you say you're going to say, let me go grab him, bring him to church. You come into church. Sometimes you don't need to do that. Don't bother what God had already promised you. If he promised it, don't you bother it. You look at it every day and look like it's getting worse. That's all right. I know what God said. I'm standing on that. And next day you look up, oh, Lord, look like he's going to prison. That's all right. But I know what God said. And see, you got to look at how Joseph, Joseph had to go through some stuff, went in a prison, glory to God, only to come out and be great, be a man of an empire, glory to God. Look, God have a plan set up for you. Sometimes it look like it go left before it get right, glory to God. Isn't it something God will speak over your life, and tomorrow the devil show up, and you say, well, they probably was a false prophet. But it lined up with the word. Instead of saying, I see what's happening today, but I know what the word says about what God says. And see, when you take that word, see, that word is faith. It's faith all by itself. When you take someone, stand on this. I'm not moving. Glory to God, because I got to see this come to pass. Glory to God. We got to see ourselves making it happen. If I'm not working and making it happen, I can't see God doing nothing. You see, if I work and I get the money, I pay the house and I do this and I do that and I buy the car that I want and I'm going to work every day and paying the bills, I said, oh, look what God done. God said, no. I gave seed to the sower. And I told you, if you sow, prove me. He said, I could have gave you the house paid for. He said, I could have gave you the car with no debt. Glory to God. But no, you want a note. You want to pay a mortgage. You want that. So I allowed you to get what you want. But look, you're more miserable with it. Why? Because you made it happen. But if I told you, I'm going to give you this. What in the world are you trying to pay for it? Why are you trying to pay for it? If I told you I'm going to give you this, you ought to just go look for it and say, God, is it this? If it's this, I'm ready for it. Somebody shout glory. A lot of times we just have to put ourselves in it because we can't see it. And then that's when everybody say, you know, he gave you 5 senses. Uh-huh. And by faith, I'm going to use my 5 senses. Glory to God. And see, we want to lean on what we know. Mm-hmm. And we like what people say. Honey, I remember when I stepped out on faith. And look now. I'm back at a job. They told me to leave my job and minister. Go minister. Did they tell you that or did God tell you that? See, when God tell you, he already makes provision for you. See, God, one thing, though, he ain't crazy. Glory to God. And that man can tell y'all, God said, leave your job. You say, okay, I received that, but I got to wait on God to tell me and confirm it. Because one thing about it, because a man said it, you don't just jump out there and do it right there. Glory to God. You wait on the unction of God to walk you in. If God called you to minister, you don't pick up the microphone tomorrow. Glory to God. God, the Bible said, wait on your ministry. Now you got to get groomed. You got to get ready. You don't even have the faith of believe you can preach a word. Glory to God. So why would you pick up the microphone the next day? Somebody shout glory. Listen, James said, no, look, my brother, count it all joy. See, when you're walking in faith and you fall, don't beat yourself up because you know where your faith is. Just count it all joy that I didn't stay there, that I got up. See, you can't count it joy when you're sitting in it. When you lay in it, glory to God, you didn't have enough faith to get yourself up out of it. So you rested right there in your fall. But when you fall and get up, count it all joy. Why? Because knowing this, that the trying of your faith, working patience, glory to God. See, patience and faith gonna work together. You got to have the patience for the faith with what you believe. You got to have the patience that tomorrow when you wake up, you gonna still be saved. You got to walk in faith and know that the word said it, that settle it, and with patience, I'm gonna wait on it. Somebody shout glory. He said, knowing this, the trying of your faith, it's going to be tried. Don't think you can just go walk right here and say, I got faith. Oh, I believe God. Oh, he can do it. And it never be tested. When it's tested, notice when the folks start getting quiet. Don't say nothing. They used to be really talking. And what's wrong? Your faith being tried. Girl, what I was believing don't look like I don't know. God got to show me another way. No, he's showing you his way. Glory to God. See, faith is the substance of things hoped for, the evidence of things you cannot see. Glory to God. See, when I can't see it, then I got to, you know, girl, look, it calls you to get quiet. When that faith gets tested, I look at some folks, I say, oh, being tested. Mm-hmm. I can look, sometimes I look over the audience and say, oh God, please let them pass the test. Don't let their faith, don't let them get shaky in their faith. I can see it's a test, but I can see the mind that's saying, this couldn't be God. See, you got to come up with a solution now. You know, God wouldn't do us like that. Oh, this is a test. Glory to God. It's just like going to school. Glory to God. You go in that class the first day. They say, read chapter 1. You come back the next day, they say, we're having a quiz. My God, you're being tested for what you know you're supposed to do. When the word tells you to do something and you didn't do it today and tomorrow you test it, you sit there like, okay, I will sleep through the preaching. What did they say is something? See, now you're trying to remember what you heard when you was awake. But you slept through the preached word. That's why. How can they hear without a preacher? Faith cometh by what? Hearing, and hearing what? The word of God. But if you sleep and I'm preaching, glory to God, I feel sorry for what you got to face tomorrow. The test is coming tomorrow. Tomorrow God going to give you a pop quiz. So what I'm saying tonight, stand on your faith. Don't get wavering in your faith. Get ready in the morning for the test. Somebody shout glory. Listen, Abraham looked at his age. Hallelujah. I like that. Glory to God. I hope he get her at a young age. Glory to God. I look at that baby right there. And I look at when she was trying to walk. She thinks she got it now, see. And she make a step. I said, you can do it. And look like the more I say you can do it, the more she would do it. Come on, Raven, you can do it. See, that's what you need to hear when you're standing on faith. You don't need me to come to girl. If I was you, I wouldn't do that, girl. I just, you know, you do better just doing it like this. But if I tell you, girl, you can do it, keep going. You can do it. You can make it. Brother Dennis, don't quit. Don't throw in the towel. It just looked like that. It feels like that. But you can do it. That looked like it charges. It's like charging your battery. Glory to God. You ought to jump up out. Why? That baby going to be running around the church, and we're going to have to try to sit her down and stop her. That's the way the faith ought to do you. You ought to be so charged in faith. People ought to come out. You ought to go by and say, hey, honey, you can make it. You can do it. Glory to God. You ought to say that so much to somebody get up and go to running around the church. I was listening to my babies hear her testimony. I can't wait to get to working and embrace this person. I love why. She see the charge that it give that person, and in return, it's charging her. Glory to God. That's what we have to do when we walk by faith. It ain't about us, but it's trying to ignite faith in somebody else. Somebody shout glory. Listen. Listen. But let patience have a perfect work. Uh-huh. That ye may be perfect and entire, wanting nothing. When you in faith and patience is working, you take God, go ahead and work your patience. Because I'm going to stand in faith. Because I'm in a position I don't want for nothing. I don't want to have to want for nothing. Whatever I ask is already there. Whatever I desire is already happening. Why? Because I'm standing in a faith realm that can produce all that I want. And he said how he would give me the desires of my heart if I delight myself in him. How do you do that, Sister Perkins? By standing on faith. Standing on the word. Don't be weary. Don't shake. Don't move. Don't be easily pushed out of place. Somebody shout glory. Listen, if you lack wisdom, let him ask God. See you right here. Honey, what's the wisdom to this? Go ask God. I can give you man's wisdom all day. I can get you some wisdom from Shakespeare. I can go get you some wisdom out of a book. But what about when God said, ask him? He said, look, if any man lack wisdom, let him ask God. that giveth to all men liberally. It goes back to that measure of faith that he gave to all men. Glory to God. So if you need, you got to have wisdom to know how to react in your faith. See, when they go to lean into their senses, when you hear folks say, God gave you five senses, they don't have wisdom. Glory to God. Because all you need is wisdom to activate your faith. All you need is your wisdom to use your faith. Glory to God. And it works for you. But when you need senses, what is my smell going to do with my faith? What is my taste going to do with my faith? Glory to God. Well, God fixed it on the taste. He said, oh, taste and see that I am good. But we don't want to do that. Why? How to taste you, Lord? How that happen? What's, how you do that? He said, listen, if you hunger and thirst after righteousness, what? You shall be filled. He said, give us this day what? Our daily bread. Man shall not live by what? Bread alone, but every word that proceeded out of the mouth of God. Somebody shout glory. Listen. Oh, my God. He said, but listen. But let him ask. When you ask God for that wisdom, he said, let him ask what? In faith. You ask God for wisdom, but you ask in faith. Listen, nothing wavering. Now, you're going to ask God for something. You're sitting there looking, God, first of all, I need this. I need this car, God. You know, but you're looking at this old something sitting over here. I need this, but I settle for that. I need this, God, because this will take care of what I need to do. It's folk I need to pick up for church. It's stuff I need to take care of. I'm ready to hit the highways. I want to go places. It's things I want to do, but I can settle for that. And I can pay Minister Johnson to just keep me going on that. Where on this, it's already got a warranty. So why would I want to settle for what don't have a warranty? Versus if I put my faith out and stand on it, I can have this. So then that go that doubt, that flesh, and those natural actions of yours. Start talking, Sister Bree. Girl, to be sensible, it's best to have one with no note than to have this 17 with a note. And you sit there and you struggle from right here to right there. Instead of saying, hold it, girl, stop it. Stand in your faith. This is what I need. Honestly, this is what I want. I'm tired of just getting by. I'm tired of this settling. So since I know what I want, it may take a little more patience on my part, but I think I'm gonna wait on this. I'm gonna let God walk me into this. But in the meantime, Sister Smith, you got to pick me up every first and second Sunday. Sister Alma, can you get me the third and fourth Sunday? Trina, can you get me on fifth Sundays when they fall in the mud? See, always get your plan so your patience can work. And you don't have to, hey, you come and shout with them. Say, girl, after a while, I'm going to be picking you up. Glory to God. We're going to park yours and put some miles on mine. See, you got to know how to work with your faith. See, sometimes it seems a little comical, but sometimes you have to make it fit who you are. Glory to God. I looked at Sarah. I said, is Sarah laughing at God? You going to send me? What in the world? Do I even know how to hold a baby at this age? My God, you see how I hold Raven and hit her up and give her a bath. Just think about being that old. I've been lost a baby. Did I bring it to church? And they don't sit me asking, Pastor, what did we do with it? He don't know. Where is the car seat? We don't know, Sister Benita. So God ain't going to test me in no air. He said, ain't going to put no more on you than you can bear. He already know. Glory to God. But some of you, let me tell you, we got to leave that realm of saying, God, this is, I believe, all you can do for me. Glory to God. So I'm not going to ask you nothing out of my means. See, when it's in your means, you're in control. But when you ask out of your means, God is in control. God said, you better take the limits off of me. You would never know the essence of who I am. You wouldn't know what I could do. You wouldn't really know who I am if you don't take the limits off me and watch me work. Somebody shout glory. Let him ask in faith, nothing wavering. For he that wavereth is like the wave of the sea, driven with the wind and tossed. Some folk, you can blow at them, they gone. Glory to God, just blow them. You can just say, girl, some of my Sister Perkins, I don't like, they gone. And you know what I tell them? Bye, because you know what? Your faith went nowhere. It ought to take you a while to move. But if you just move that easy, oh my God, encouraging words ain't gonna help you. Glory to God. You're gonna have to go through something to get back to this point. And God is saying, don't be so easily moved when stuff rub you wrong. Cause somebody stepped on your toe, just move. Quit sitting around that person. If you're gonna step on my toe, Sister Trina, every Sunday morning, you're gonna come in church looking for me. I either get a chair and move it by itself where you can't sit next to me. Somewhere you would not be a hindrance to me. See, when you want yourself right and stable in God, you get away from some stuff that is a distraction to you. You won't keep fooling with it. You say, hey, I love you, I appreciate you, but honey, I got to get over here and get mine today. I got some stuff before God, and in order for me to get it, I got to get to myself so God can unction and show me how to get it. Somebody shout glory. I'm just about through, but listen, I got one more scripture. I can't find my paper. Well, since we can't find it, we just keep talking right here. Listen. Oh, I found it. Hebrews, the 10th chapter. And the 23rd verse. And it said, let us hold fast the profession of what? Our faith. Without wavering, for he is faithful that promise. God is so faithful that when he makes a promise, the problem is he gonna do what he promised. Just don't you waver in your faith on believing him. If you gonna believe him, believe him. If you gonna doubt, doubt by yourself. Don't encourage somebody to come in doubt with you. Glory to God. Girl, can you see that happening for me? Can you really see me ministering around the globe? Can you really? I just keep it one-on-one. And that's all you can see, and God see greater for you. What's the song said? I see you in the future, and you look better. My God, and if I can see you looking better than what you are tonight, you ought to just say, well, since I can't see it, if I connect with somebody that can see it, glory to God, they would talk it up for me so tough that I start walking in and didn't even know I was there. Some people can talk you in the door where you can't talk yourself. But if you stay connected, that's why I said, don't forsake the assembly of yourself. Press to get to church. Why? Because sometimes where you connect, glory to God, can launch you before you even see it yourself. Listen.
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21: Walk Baby Love Productions presents Gospel Tracks, making a joyful noise unto the Lord. Hi, this is Walk Baby Love. And for the next 2 or 3 hours, depending on what city you're hearing us in, we'll feature the best gospel and inspirational entertainment from around the world. Here we are into the first weekend of October. Fall is here. Look how beautiful the trees are looking as they change color, but realize what God has done with nature when he created the heavens and the earth, and he created us. Oh, my God, I feel like preaching already. Anyway, this weekend, I'm going to speak with Jordan Armstrong.
22: You know, God is so amazing that once they get here, you know, I feel like it changes the heart and the meaning behind why they came.
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21: They'll all join me in separate Zoom chats from our Marina Del Rey studios right here in Southern California. 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I'll give you the phone number to the Faith phone line and how you can reach out to us on our social media platforms. Plus, we'll have our Gospel Tracks Faith phone line prayer list and a timely and informative Gospel Tracks medical moment. If you're ready, I am ready to have a little church. It's Kenny Lewis and One Voice letting you understand that God is the one who has done it. It's time.

0: worship like you've never experienced before. 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
1: So let me testify. I was born in Haiti. My daddy was a minister. He believed in having churches in the hood, you know what I mean? He brought us to Newark, New Jersey after Brooklyn. 1108 South Orange Avenue. Let me take you back to what gospel, Caribbean vibes felt like in that church.

0: is our friend Tamela Mann with the remix version of Hello God, this time including Kirk Franklin and Wyclef Jean. They did that back in 2023. Now this is the 2026 version. Next, I was speaking with my friend Jordan Armstrong, who I have a great relationship with. I think the guy is brilliant myself. Anyway, I have dared to say to you, my audience, for years, how I have noticed R&B artists who are coming over from the secular side to the gospel music side and doing gospel music after they didn't quite make it in the secular world. Well, while we were having that conversation, I asked him, I said, well, what are your thoughts about all this? Have you noticed secular artists crossing over to the gospel music side? Well, here's what he said.
1: I've seen a little bit of that, and I've noticed that. But, you know, I think sometimes the intent of coming over here was, could be ill. But I feel that, you know, God is so amazing that once they get here, you know, I feel like it changes the heart and the meaning behind why they came. And I feel like God is so powerful where now you're like, you may have been playing. You know, they should tell you don't play church because you might get caught. One time I remember this kid was playing in church and he used to play shout. And one Sunday he was shouting, he was going crazy all over the church, and we thought he was playing. And now the Holy Spirit had actually caught him. So, you know, I'm praying that I'm praying that those type of situations happen with these artists that are coming over. The power of God is so powerful that, you know, it actually transforms them. It actually changes their heart. And so I'm praying and believing that that happens. And, you know, that it's not just a business transaction, that it's the real deal.

0: Dan Armstrong with brand new music you heard first right here on Gospel Tracks. God loves us. He certainly does. Listen up, y'all. Let me tell you what's about to happen. We're going to have phone calls from Gospel Tracks listeners throughout the United States. I got music on the way from individuals like Kirk Franklin. His new single includes Karen Clark Sheard. So if you haven't heard it, we're going to play it for you. Anthony Brown and Group Therapy is standing by. I'm going to also have a conversation with Jacalyn Carr in just a little bit. And then in the third segment here of the first hour, oh, do I have some Gospel Tracks classic gold I want to share with you, along with Kalante Gavin's new single. So we're just planning to have ourselves a little fall Holy Ghost praise party here at Gospel Tracks. This is Walter Baby Love. Thank you for joining us this weekend.
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17: With my man, Walt Baby Love. Yeah. Believe that.
18: Hello, Walt Baby Love. My name is Catherine Hollingsworth. I'm calling you from Alabama.
12: I'm asking you to please continue in prayer for my daughters in Virginia. And Lord, please, I ask you to give me the finances that I need to go visit them. Thank you. I listen to you every morning. Walk, baby, love. I love your gospel music every morning. It cheers me up. To God be the glory. Amen.
0: Thank you, Miss Catherine Hollingsworth there in Alabama. And thank you for encouraging us. We're going to go ahead and pray for you as well as your daughter. Most gracious, loving, and heavenly Father, we thank you for our sister in Christ, Miss Catherine Hollingsworth there in Alabama. Lord God, she's asking us to join an intercessory prayer for her daughter there in Virginia. Continue blessing her. Help her in all of the different manners that you choose to help her. Whatever her needs may be, God, make it possible. Then, Lord, Ms. Hollingsworth said she wants to be financially able to travel to Virginia to visit with her daughter. God, come through for her. Make a way out of no way. A blessing, God. Open those windows of heaven and pour out that blessing on Ms. Hollingsworth. Lord God, you said where two or more are gathered in your name, you would be in the midst. I know you'll make it possible. In Jesus' holy name, we declare it done and say amen. Amen and amen. Miss Hollingsworth, I want you to know this song is for you. It's from Kirk Franklin, his new single featuring Karen Clark Sheard. The title says, Thank You for Everything. So if we just thank God for everything, I'm talking about the good, the bad, and the ugly, because a lot of times what we think is bad, sometimes what we think is ugly, is actually good for us, because God is going to turn it around and we'll ultimately see the blessing in everything that God does for us. So thank you for everything, God, for Miss Hollingsworth, her daughter, and other family members there in Virginia.
13: I just want to say...

0: I just want to say, can somebody in here say it? Somebody say,
1: Lord, I'm
0: looking.
1: I can say, thank you for
0: everything. We're not finished yet. We're not finished, church. I just want to say,
1: thank you
0: for
1: sunshine.
0: I just want to

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So if you don't feel like telling him thank you, I got a witness that's gonna help me help you say thank you. I brought somebody that's gonna help you say thank you. Come

0: 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Yes, you are.
1: The current single from Anthony Brown and Group Therapy, Always Be Good. God is good all the time, and all the time, God is good. That's not just a catch-all phrase. It's the truth. If you've lived any life at all, you realize how good God has been. Oh, preach it, Walt, baby. Next, I was speaking with Ja'Kalyn Carr. And I asked her if she grew up in a Christian home.
2: Yes, I did grow up in a Christian family. My parents, they always took us to church. And I remember at a very young age, they began to teach us, you know, when you die, it's your time to go home to heaven. We cannot stand before God for you, you know. And so that right there was advice. It was motivation right there for us to just gain a relationship with God for ourselves. It wasn't anything that we was made to do, but because we love God so much and we just want to please Him, it came sincerely and dearly from our heart. So I did grow up in a family that taught us to have a relationship with God.

0: to Kaylin Carr doing her thing, the idea was to bring together some of the great gospel singers of the past and put them all in one particular song with her, and she's calling it History Breakthrough. Ja'Kaylin Carr featuring Pastor Shirley Caesar, Harvey Watkins of the Canton Spirituals, and Karen Clark Sheard. That's what you call a history breakthrough in 2026. This is Walt Baby Love. On the other side of the break, we're getting ready for a Gospel Tracks Classical Old School segment. Kalante Gavin is also on the way, plus Lisa Noel Smith, along with the Brown Singers. What am I trying to tell you? This is the place to be if you want a fall Holy Ghost praise party that called just having a little bit of church also.
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0: Thank you, gang. It is time for some Gospel Tracks classical old school style music. Let's go there with our friend Charles Jenkins and Fellowship Chicago from back in the day. One of his first songs that you heard right here on Gospel Tracks. It was called

In the day with John P. Key and the New Life Community Choir, I would love for you to leave us a message on our Facebook page. All you have to do is search Gospel Track Show or Walt Baby Love. That's Gospel Track Show or Walt Baby Love. Tracks is spelled T-R-A-X-X. Then on Instagram, it's gospel_tracks. I'm not stopping. Once again, Gospel Tracks, classical old school style from the Chicago Mass Choir.

0: from one of the capitals of gospel music, the city of Chicago. That's the Chicago Mass Choir, and My Soul Says Yes. Yes, Lord, My Soul Says Yes. I want to be part of the family of God so I can work for the kingdom of God. I told you I was going to have some fall Holy Ghost praise party church around here. That's what we're doing here at Gospel Tracks. Join us, people. Call somebody you know and tell them if they're not listening to Gospel Tracks, they have missed the boat, but they still have time. Glory to God. This is Walt Baby. Thank you, Jesus, for life.
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20: Listen, saints, I realize we here in America have been on a rough ride, but there's light at the end of the tunnel. The midterms are getting very close. Things are looking up. Thank you, God. We just need to turn out. Make sure you are registered to vote and make sure you vote for democracy. Having said that, let's go back to having a little church here. Here's Kalante Gavin with his current single. He says, at the meeting, what's going to happen at the meeting? Everything's going to happen at the meeting. The Holy Ghost is going to fall. And people are gonna be saved. Yeah.

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1: Come on, clap your hands.
2: 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It's a simple song. 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

0: Lisa Noel Smith and the Brown Singers and Goodness All Around Me. Fresh off of her wins at the Stellar Awards. I think she won like 6 awards, something like that. Oh my God. Old school gospel with a modern twist in 2026. If you're listening on Saturday, October the 3rd, 30 days from now will be the midterms. Make sure if you haven't already voted, get out and vote. If you're listening on Sunday, well, you should already have voted. Praise God. This is Walt Baby Love. I've got more phone calls from Gospel Tracks listeners. We're going to slow it down here in just a little bit. I am on a up-tempo swing. Why? Because I realize many in our audience, your spirits are kind of low. Why? Because of the lack of affordability in our country, the lack of compassion and thoughtfulness and decency and love. We need more of it. So I'm here to lift your spirits, and music can help us do it, along with the word out of God's Holy Bible. This is God's humble servant. My name is Walt Baby Love, and make no mistake about it, honey.
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6: Good afternoon. I'm Pastor Walt Baby Love. Just want to give you a shout out to encourage you. This is Charlene Strickland calling all the way from Wrightsville, Georgia. Thank God for you, your consistency, encouraging the people of God everywhere, and what you have given out. May God restore to you and your family. Everybody be blessed and continue to trust God.
0: Whoa, Miss Charlene Strickland in Wrightsville, Georgia. Thank you, ma'am, for encouraging me. I'm telling you, I mean, God's Holy Spirit is moving. I can feel it. I hear your sincerity. And I thank you, because some people think I don't get down. And sometimes they think, well, Walt just, you know, he just keeps on rolling. Sometimes it gets heavy. And all I can do is call on God and say, God, keep on strengthening me. Keep on blessing me. Keep on giving me courage to speak out, as well as to encourage people to follow you and to be more Christ-like in our living and do the best that we possibly can. So you, as one of my listeners, you feel me.

You chose first to call me to ministry, and two, to give me the idea and the thought process to start Gospel Tracks 31 years ago. And you decided, God, to save my life when cancer struck me. But as I said earlier in the program, sometimes what we think is bad or not good for us, sometimes it's just a plan you have for us to encourage us, to strengthen our faith in you. And you saved my life and allowed me to live with this one kidney, God, and be a cancer survivor to encourage others who are going through some health issues. I thank you for my sister in Christ, Miss Charlene Strickland, there in Wrightsville, Georgia. God, give her quality of health. Take care of she and her family. And thank you, God, for blessing us. In Jesus' holy name, I say amen, amen, and amen. Here's brand new music you heard first last weekend right here at Gospel Tracks. Dr. Marcus Cosby and the Wheeler Avenue Baptist Church from Houston, Texas. And just one word from God can turn things around. Hey!

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0: How about these guys? The group Sincere out of Miami, Florida, After Tonight. I want to shout out to all of our listeners in Nairobi, Kenya. God bless you, Nairobi. 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God bless you and your families. I just want you to know, Nairobi, keep on trusting God. Keep on serving God. I'll keep on praying for you. You keep on praying for me. And when we come back after the break, we're getting ready for our gospel tracks, Medical Moment, and music from Fresh Start Worship.
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0: Nobody does it the way we do it here at Gospel Tracks. It's Walt, baby love, and it's time for this week's Gospel Tracks Medical Moment. I want to talk to you about energy boosting foods. Listen closely. Now, many of us, there are days that we tend to run out of steam about halfway through the day, preventing us from being able to push forward and getting some critical things done in our lives. Did you know that there are a number of foods that you can eat to help boost your energy levels? Well, it's true. Let me tell you about some of these things. Here's a short list of some foods that can help you get through your daily grind. First on the list is bananas, which are full of vitamins and nutrients. Then number two is brown rice. It also works very well by providing a boost of nutrients. Then, how about sweet potatoes? Yep, sweet potatoes can help reduce cholesterol in your body and increase energy all at the same time. Then there's dark chocolate, lowering cholesterol as well, and helps you increase your energy levels. And finally, strawberries, whether you know it or not, help fight inflammation in the body and helps you boost your body's energy levels. Well, why don't you try some of these food items in your next weekly diet? Why? Because they'll add a little more pep in your step and a little more glide in your stride. Yep, I said it, just to have a little fun. That's this week's timely and informative Gospel Tracks Medical Moment. I'm getting back into my praise and worship. This happens to be the number one gospel song in the nation this week. Brothers and sisters, Fresh Start Worship featuring Marquise Gold, and you are

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0: Your glory to see you from Ernest Pugh. Top 10 music here at Gospel Tracks. Next, I was speaking with Corinne Hawthorne. I always love speaking with her because she's so energetic, but also so informative about many things that she shares about her ministry, as well as just life itself. So anyway, as we were speaking not too long ago, I asked her how she actually feels about her success in the gospel music world.
1: I think it's bittersweet. I never thought that I could sing gospel music. Like, I've known that God has had a plan for my life from a young age, which is a gift, because there are many people who are still searching for purpose and still trying to find themselves in God. But I never thought that I sounded like a typical gospel artist. You know what I'm saying? Like, Ja'Kalen is literally one of my best friends, and I'm like, girl, I don't sing like she sings down. I don't sing like you. You know, my style is a little bit different. So I think for me to see how God has like absolutely taken that insecurity from me and flourished it and made it so beautiful to where I see so many other people who are breaking out and saying like, hey, I don't sound like a typical gospel artist either, and I'm making this music and it's impacting people. That's what it's about for me. So to be able to win, like, you know, I got a few Dove Awards, the Grammy noms, it just kind of, it attests to like, okay, I've been doing this for a long time and I'm happy that my hard work is paying off. But then also have to remember and remind myself that it's so much more than the awards. I'm grateful that I got them, but I always try to still remember what the real purpose behind what I'm here to do.

0: Brand new music from Corinne Hawthorne. His favorite. I want you to say this. I must be his favorite. Just look what God has done. Look what he keeps on doing for you. What he's done previously in the past. Look what God is doing for you right now. You must be his favorite. Repeat after me. I must be his favorite. You like that? I must be his favorite. Come on, Walt Baby Love is trying to encourage you. I want you to realize that God is waiting for you. Just acknowledge what it is he's done in your life. Look at what he's done for me. I'm testifying. This is Walt Baby Love. We're often imitated, but never ever duplicated. And nobody can do it like we do it here at Gospel Tracks.
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4: 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I approve this message.
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16: All right, y'all, if you have any positive thoughts, praise, or inspiration you'd like to share with us here at Gospel Tracks, I want you to take a moment and call us at the Faith phone line. You can do that toll-free. Now, here's the number, 1-877-925-8568. Write it down and use it when you need it. Right now, once again, the number, 1-877-925-8568. Now, listen to me. I want you to share your testimony. Tell us what God has done for you. Tell the world what God has done for you. Let God know how grateful you are. And you're doing exactly what Jesus told us to do when he said, tell somebody what the Lord has done for you. Or maybe you want to be on our Faith Phone Line prayer list. Well, that's okay. Tell us specifically what it is you'd like us to ask God to do for you. And we'll join an intercessory prayer with you. Once again, here's the phone number so you can reach out to us at the Faith Phone Line. 1-877-925-8568. And if you have a moment, why don't you do it right now? Don't put it off till later. Do it now.
17: Hi, my name is Janelle Samuels. I'm calling from Dundalk, Maryland. And I'm praying and asking the Lord for deliverance. God help me. Thank you. Bye-bye.
18: Hey, Walt, baby love. This is Renee Solomon from Hampton, Virginia. And I want you to pray for me and my kids, my grandkids, and my whole family.

Music from J.J. Harrison and nothing else. It's time for the Faith Phone Line prayer list. If you can, let's have a little prayer. Heavenly Father, as we continue to praise your holy name this weekend here, the weekend of October 3rd and 4th of 2026, God, I want to lift up a few names to you right now, Father. Our sister called us from Dundalk, Maryland. Her name is Janelle Samuels. And I could hear in her voice, God, that she's struggling. She said she needs deliverance. You know exactly what she is going through. I ask you to send your Holy Spirit right now to Janelle. Lift her up, Father. Bless her. Encourage her. Deliver her from whatever that scourge may be, whatever it is that's holding her down and holding her captive. Let her break free. Let her break free, God. Have her come to you. Deliver her, God. Your word in the Holy Bible says that when a person is set free, and set free indeed by Jesus, they are free. Heal her, God. Heal her. Deliver her. And God, we'll be careful to give you the honor, the glory, and the praise in our lives. Do it for us, God. We're coming together for Janelle. We want her to be delivered into your hands. In Jesus' holy name, we say amen, amen, and you know, oh my God. Thank you, Jesus. I can feel you moving already, Father. All the way in Dundalk, Maryland. Touch Janelle, God. Then Miss Renee called us, Renee Solomon, and she's in Hampton, Virginia. And she asked us to pray for her and all of her family members. God, as we hear on bended knee, reaching out to you because of our faith and our belief in you, all of what you've done in our own lives, God, we know that you can do for others. I ask you to do that for Miss Solomon's family, God, and for her. Give them the desires of their heart. And we thank you for the matriarch of the family, Miss Renee Solomon. In Jesus' holy name, we say amen, amen, and amen. Now, Father, as I end my prayers today, I ask you to be a blessing to our nation. Bless the brave men and women of the United States military serving all around the world. God, we have troops all over the place, but take care of them. I know they're well-trained. Take care of their families back here at home. But God, give us the appropriate leadership that is necessary. And we can begin. We can start it all, God, in the midterm elections. Thank you, God. Then, Father, finally, take care of our first responders, those in law enforcement, firefighters and paramedics and doctors and nurses, people working in retail, all of the individuals doing their best to take care of our citizens. And those in law enforcement, as I mentioned, God, along with my younger son, Stephen, there in the city of Chicago, out in those streets patrolling. God, bless those men and women because of the work that they want to do to keep citizens safe. In Jesus' holy name, we say amen, amen, and amen. If y'all are ready, I'm ready. Here's P.J. Morton, and the song says it simply, God, continue giving us mercy, mercy and grace and love. And the name of the song is just that, Mercy.

0: PJ Morton with his current single. It's entitled Mercy. God gives us a brand new mercy each and every day when he allows us to wake up and we have a sound mind and we still have warm blood running through our bodies. It's called the grace and the mercy of God. That's what life is. The Bible says that life is a gift from God. Be grateful, y'all. Let God know that you're grateful. This is Walt Baby Love. After the break, I'm getting ready for our inspirational thought of the week. You don't need to grab your Bibles if you don't want to, but I'm going to be talking to you about righteousness and something that you need to know from the book of Romans. It's Walt Baby Love. I'll be right back.
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8: Hey, hey, hey, hey. Yes, you. I am trying to get your attention. It's Walt Baby Love, and it's time for our inspirational thought of the week. I'm going to read from Romans chapter 10, verse 4, then drop down to verse 8 through 13. It's about righteousness and about being saved. Here's verse 4. This is what Paul says. Christ is the end of the law, so that there may be righteousness for everyone who believes. Now drop down in your own Bible, Romans 10 and verse 8. But what does all of this say, Paul? The word is near you. It is in your mouth and in your heart. That is, the word of faith that we proclaim. Now who is the word? Jesus is the word. Here's verse 9. That is, if you confess with your mouth Jesus is Lord and believe in your heart that God raised him from the dead, you will be saved. Here's verse 10. For it is with your heart that you believe and are justified, and it is with your mouth that you confess and you are saved. As the scripture says, anyone who trusts in him will never be put to shame, for there is no difference between Jew and Gentile. The same Lord is Lord of all and richly blesses all who call on him. For everyone who calls on the name of the Lord will be saved. Read it for yourself. Brothers and sisters, I'm not stopping. It's Tasha Page Lockhart. Jesus is on the way.
9: He's on the way. He's on the way. He's on the way.

0: His name is Canton Jones and Praise On Go. Brothers and sisters, if you can, I'd like you to bow your heads and have a little prayer with us. Heavenly Father, as we continue blessing your holy name, lifting you up and telling the world about you, we ask you, Father, to reach out and touch millions around the world that are with us this weekend. Continue encouraging us. Continue guiding us and sending your Holy Spirit to teach us the way to go. And God, as I mentioned earlier to our audience, as Christians and people who say they follow you, the goal as Christians is to become more Christ-like in our living. Help us do that, God. In Jesus' holy name, we say amen, amen, and amen. As always, we want you to know we do this program in the name of our Lord and Savior, Jesus Christ. We also like keeping the name of our Father in the ministry alive, the Reverend Prophet L.K. Johnson, who was the founder of the first house of prayer, the city of Chicago. He's gone home to be with the Lord back in 2007 when he was 101 years of age. Well, that about does it for this week. I want you to tune in next week, same time, same station, when we'll bless you with the best gospel and inspirational entertainment from around the world. Gospel Tracks is a Walt Baby Love production in conjunction with Reach Media, Inc. My associate producer is Marisha Olivares. My senior producer in heaven is my lovely mother, Mrs. Dorothy Barnes, always praying for us, advocating for us, thanking Jesus personally for taking care of us. Production and engineering by Eric Caver for Eclectic Entertainment. This is definitely Walt Baby Love, and may God bless you and your family. Always remember, the family that prays together sure enough has the opportunity to stay together. I'll see y'all next weekend. Be blessed in the Lord. And as always, I'll be Airborne Gang. Bless you. 82nd Airborne Division.
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He cannot fail. Say it again. Tell him there is no failure. Say it like you believe it. There is no failure in God. Listen. I wish you could see yourself in the future. I wish you could see yourself. You're doing better. 'Cause everything he said he would do, God did. And everything you

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1: Psalms 91 and 1 says, "He that dwelleth in the secret place of the Most High shall abide under the shadow of the Almighty." Come on, survive.

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We gon' take a trip up 95 North. Y'all know how they do it up there.

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That feels good to me right there. Come on. That's what we're living for. We're living to be with him. With him forevermore. Come on, Tim, let's put your stamp on it.

0: Hey family, it's Willie Mo Jr. here, and I got a special love for Little Rock. God has done a special work in my life. Many of you all remember me for being the guy that they call Pretty Willie. If I can be honest, the pretty gone, but I'm holding on to handsome pretty good. But let me tell you something, God can work a new thing in your life, and he can change the chapters of your life. And that's why I'm so grateful that I get an opportunity to be on radio in my second home, Little Rock, Arkansas. 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
1: Right here, we got the Get Up News, Griff's Prayer to Ericaism, and the music that you love. So wake up with us. Y'all know how we do. We'll be faith walking.
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0: Hey family, it's Willie Mo Jr. here, and I got a special love for Little Rock. God has done a special work in my life. Many of you all remember me for being the guy that they call Pretty Willie. If I can be honest, the pretty gone, but I'm holding on to handsome pretty good. 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And that's why I'm so grateful that I get an opportunity to be on radio in my second home, Little Rock, Arkansas. 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
3: 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The following program is brought to you by The Point Church and Lake Point Recovery and Wellness.
4: Good evening. I'd like to say hello to everyone. This is Pastor Henry Garner Jr., pastor of The Point Church at Lake Point Recovery and Wellness. Amen. Bringing you greetings. Amen. From Jesus Christ. Hallelujah. What a blessing to be here today in the midst of a time where the world is moving into a part of life where the Bible says that we will suffer from the lack of sound doctrine, which is the word of God, logos, the word of God. Amen. And so we'll suffer from the lack of sound doctrine, the word of God, and how that there will be a great falling away. If you noticed after COVID, amen, the churches, amen, begin to become more vacant, more empty. And so anyway, that's the time that we're in. Along with that, I wanted to talk about a subject that we take for granted, and which is the small things that leads to big things. And my subject for today is to be careful and cautious of the small things. Be careful and cautious about the small things. Amen. And I have a scripture here, 1 Peter 5:8, where it says, be alert, amen, and be sober. This is the New International Version. I actually prefer reading King James Version, but sometimes it's more clear to others who may not understand. Be alert and of sober mind. Your enemy, the devil, prowls around like a roaring lion. Amen. Seeking and looking for someone to devour. Amen. They said that a lion's roar can be heard for 5 miles because he's so powerful. Amen. And I read where it said that when he roars, some prey freeze up and become paralyzed. And then he comes in and attack us. Isn't that what Satan does to us? He roars like a lion of sin and intimidation and finances and relationships, divorce and temptations to do different things and to scare us. Amen. And so be careful, be sober-minded, because your adversary, the devil, is going to and fro, seeking whom he may devour. He's looking for someone to destroy. Amen. He is a destroyer. He's a killer. He's a murderer. He's an accuser of God's children. I was looking at how the small things in our life can lead to big things. How that Satan approached Eve slowly through the form of a serpent, which moves very slowly. Out of all the animals that were in the garden, he chose a snake. We know that a snake moves real slow. If you don't watch yourself, you may be going for a walk or walking out in the grass. The next thing you know, there's a snake that you're about to step on. Amen. And I'm going to talk about that a little later, how that through the authority and power of God, through our obedience to him, he empowers us to have the power to tread and stomp on scorpions and serpents and the devil. Amen. We put the devil under our feet. Amen. He obviously must have been able to walk if one of his punishments in the Garden of Eden was that he was to crawl on his stomach through the dust all the days of his life. Amen. And so we give him too much credit. Amen. We must stomp on him and keep him under our feet by the authority of God. Amen. Satan approached Eve slowly through the form of a serpent, which moves very slowly. And then he told her a lie. Amen. And then the lie was planted. The seed was planted from the lie that penetrated her spirit. Amen. Which was sin. And then sin and lust, after it's fully conceived, causes death. Amen. And so, you know what? A seed is planted from just little things that we say and do and hear. And the Bible says it's not what comes in, but it's what comes out of the mouth of man that defiles us. Amen. Life and death is in the power of the tongue. And so the small things, if sometimes people will take a puff of marijuana, and then it leads to cocaine, and then it leads to fentanyl. Amen. So there's a seed that's planted. And the thing about sin, amen, the Bible says that there is a way that seems right unto man. Amen. But the end of that is destruction, which means that in the flesh, which is the state of being without being born again, is the state of the flesh, which is the curse from Adam and Eve. They became, they went from the spirit, and after they had eaten of the fruit, amen, of knowing good and evil, they fell from heaven and they became flesh. Amen. And so the flesh is sin. The flesh is a state of being without being born again. Amen. The flesh has its own mind. The flesh is in rebellion against God, which is iniquity. Iniquity is rebellion against God. The Bible says, walk not, blessed is the man that walketh not in the counsel of the ungodly. Amen. Nor sitteth in the seat of the scornful. For his delight is in the law of the Lord, and he meditates on it day and night. Blessed is the man that walketh not in the influence of the ungodly. Amen. Satan has influence, and he influenced Eve to eat of the fruit of the garden, which was in the midst of the garden. Amen. And so, obviously, we know that Satan is really good at what he does. Amen. Because he is, amen, he is taking a lot of people, amen, to hell. And I talked about that. I've been talking about that, a two-part series, which gate will you choose, heaven or hell? Wide is the gate that leads to destruction, and that gate is where people think that they can do in and everything they want to. They think that they can have same-sex marriage, homosexuality, and perverted things, and they think that they can do drugs and that there's a lot of ways to get to the Lord. There's only way, only one way, is through the Son, is to the Father. Amen. And so the Bible says, walk into the straight gate. Amen. It's tight, but it's right. Walk into the straight gate. Amen. That where we have to watch what we do. And I'll tell you, everything that we do has a consequence. The Bible says we are known by the fruit that we bear, which is our actions. Amen. Satan's, he wants to put his mind in through us, through our sins, and then control us. Amen. The only one person that's supposed to control us is God. Amen. And so we open up a portal for him to come in and use us and reside in us. And then he puts his spirit in our mind. And he plants seeds, and then he controls us. He needs a body. He needs a body to carry out his assignment. He can't do anything without that. Amen. So that's why he wants to possess you. To possess you means to reside. He needs a soul. He needs a soul, a body to reside in. A body that can walk and talk and think. Amen. He takes the mind over. Amen. So that's what he does when we're in the flesh. That's why we have to get born again and be healed and delivered and crucify our flesh daily by reading our Bible, praying, and obeying God. Amen. Every time that we obey God and we worship him, we resist the devil. Amen. And then he will flee from us. And I want to share with you this, my friends. Everything that you do now is being recorded and calculated. Amen. For the other side. It starts right now. Everything that you do now is being recorded and calculated for the other side. We have to live now and plant seeds of goodness, love, and obedience toward God. Amen. For that day when the Lord comes back and when we pass away and leave this side, nobody dies. We just leave this body. And the Bible says, work now while it is day, for at night no man can work. That means that when we pass away and we leave this physical body and our heart stops beating and the blood stops flowing and the blood changes temperatures from warm to cold, amen, that means that it's over with and there is no more grace beyond the grave. That's why the Lord says, work now while the blood is running warm and while it is light, amen, because when it amen, in darkness, amen, no man can work. And so we must do it now. Amen. The little things. It's the little things that we do in recovery with addiction, which is where some of my expertise is in recovery and addiction at the Point Church at Lake Point Recovery and Wellness. A lot of times, it's been told, and I've heard it from the residents and the ones with addictions that relapse starts long before relapse happens. Amen. It's the same thing with sin. A lot of times, sin, amen, it happens before we even sin. Sin, a lot of time, is in our heart. Amen. And then we carry it out. Amen. So we have to watch the small things, amen, which will determine your eternal future and residence, which is one of two places, which will be heaven or hell, amen. And so I would encourage you today, amen, to follow God, amen, to follow God and make a choice. Make a choice because man came here from sin, the sin from our forefathers and from Satan falling, amen, and taking a third of the angels, which is interpreted as legion, which is interpreted as many demons. Amen. He influenced a third of the angels. I talk about this a lot. Amen. And they fell, amen, from heaven, amen, and fell to the earth. And the Bible says in 2 Thessalonians that Jesus saw Satan falling like lightning. Amen. And so he's trying to take all that he can to hell with him. Originally, hell was not designed for man. It was designed for Satan and his angels that he took with him, the demons. Amen. And so he has influence. So my friends, watch the little things because little things can become big things. Amen. And so let's move into and get born again because the state of the flesh, amen, without the Holy Spirit is rebellion against God, which is iniquity. Let's get born again, my friend. Amen. Amen. I urge you to give your life to Christ. If you believe in the death, burial, and resurrection of our Lord and Savior Jesus Christ, that he died and went down to hell, declared all power over the devil, amen, and came back up, amen, and was crucified, amen, with all power in his hand, you have been saved, healed, and delivered in Jesus' name. God bless you, my friends. Until next time. Be blessed.
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7: Those hands together, get that. So close. Okay, you have your Bible with me. I'm just ringing out here, so we going to the Word. This is a faith move tonight. Amen. James, the first chapter. You have it, say amen, amen. Beginning at the first verse, we start the first verse. James, a servant of God and of the Lord Jesus Christ, to the 12 tribes which are scattered abroad, greetings. My brethren, count it all joy when you fall into diverse temptations, knowing this, that the trying of your faith worketh patience. But let patience have her perfect work, that you may be perfect and entire, wanting nothing. And it goes on, if any man lack wisdom, let him ask of God, that giveth to all men liberally, and upbraideth not, and it shall be given him. But let him ask in faith, nothing wavering, for he that wavereth is like a wave of the sea, driven with the wind and tossed. Gonna talk tonight, unwavering faith. Unwavering faith. And when you look at that unwavering faith, the Word of God tells us to be ye steadfast, unmovable, always abounding in the work of the Lord. That's that unwavering faith. When you get in a place with God, when you get in this Word and you build your faith in the Word of God, it's hard for you to be moved. It's hard for any doctrine to come along to move you out of the place of where you are. Folk, honey, if you didn't do this, if you didn't go down this way, folk can't move you because why? My faith is in this Word. And if the Word said it, I'm standing on the Word. And when you're dealing with unwavering faith, you see it so much today because people are one way today and tomorrow they're totally different. People say they love God today and tomorrow. You don't know if they ever met God. And see, so it's like now, you know, people just, and they call themselves people of the household of faith. And that's what's troubling to the world. Because when the world looks in and see a total different people, hey, come in and sit next to you. And when you out there yesterday living a total different life, but today now you talk this faith talk, you walk this faith walk, but you know, you're just, the Bible said a double-minded man is what? Unstable in all of his ways, not just some of your ways, not just a few of them, but all your ways. Because one thing you cannot do is say I'm of God today and tomorrow I'm of the devil. You really making a great fall for yourself. I began to look at Abraham when God promised him a son. And I believe it really took Abraham some strength in him to stand in faith and believe God. Because, see, it's something that when I believe God and God promised me something, that naturally it cannot happen. Naturally, it's impossible. But, see, you have to stand on the Word. What seems impossible to man is what? It's possible with God. So, see, God always has something in there to camouflage, to counteract what the enemy tries to put in your head and say that God can't do. And, see, doubt could have easily set in with Abraham, and he could have questioned, is that God I'm really hearing? Is that God that really spoke to us? Because look, we're old and we're stricken in our age, and I mean, look at my wife. She's dead in her womb. How in the world can life come through something dead? Only faith in God can cause it to happen. Listen, but when doubt starts setting in, when doubt tries to override, now you battling with doubt. Why you didn't lean to your faith? Because it's almost easy to lean to doubt, because doubt deal with my natural part. I can understand the natural part, but when it goes to me trying to walk in my faith, Sister Benita, I don't understand. I don't understand how I can shout and praise God and say I'm healed, and when they told me I got 3 weeks to live, I don't understand that. See, that's when doubt kick in, because doubt try to cause the flesh to line up with him, with it, but God trying to get your spirit man to line up with faith, because when you line up with faith, that's what moves God. He said, what the just shall live by faith. Somebody shout glory. Amen. Listen, an impossible promise with human estimations. Here, God, you're going to speak this impossible thing upon me and my wife. But humanly possible, it can't happen. Did you know, who gonna get excited about something that naturally I can't see happening? How I can't see that? I can't get excited about that. Now, if you'd have told me and Sarah that when we was in our 20s, we'd have been happy. Glory to God. We've been ready for it. But you wait till we old, dead, and stricken. That's why I tell folk, they say, well, honey, I'm going to have this and that done, so I can't have this. God said, uh-huh, you probably about the very miracle I want to bring something through. I told God, not me, you find somebody else. But in that case, God, don't underestimate God when he's trying to get a promise in the land. Glory to God. When he's trying to show you who he is. God, I know I'm old, honey. I know that's for them young folk. Sarah said she knew she was old. But glory to God, God came to old folk. Somebody talk to me. God did. He letting you know your age don't mean nothing to me. Your age ain't about nothing. God, look, we trying to be great-great-grandparents. He said, I can still make you a mother and great-great-great-grandparents. Somebody talk to me. But the thing is that when you step in that realm of faith, you got to be tested on every level. I look at Abraham, I said, he had to have a faith level. He couldn't been wavering no kind of way in his faith for God to tell him that. But I ended something. Sarah sitting there, I thought about her laughing. Glory to God. Abraham ain't laughing. He ain't got to carry nothing. He ain't got to do nothing. Hey, you speak it. Oh, I say, God, well, it's easy for Abraham to believe that, because you're talking to a man. But now, really, the faith was really in Sarah, because I got to go through this. I got to carry this. I got to bring it forth. But look what Sarah did. I'm going to help you out, Abraham, because, see, I know I'm dead. Yeah. See, in the song when you tell God, God, I know that this can't happen. I can't have get a husband. I can't have get a wife. I can't have the mansion. I can't drive a better vehicle. I can't have that job. When you go to talk about what you can't, God says, stay in faith and watch. If you stand in faith and don't waver, don't doubt, watch me move. Glory to God. And see, a lot of times things have not come our way, haven't come to us. Why? Because we believe in one day, but when natural reactions happen and show up, we say, oh, it can't happen. You can't even save my son. Glory to God. But see, one day you stand, you say, I see him saved. Glory to God. I see salvation at my house. I see this happening. But if you stand right on that, glory to God. When the next day come, shout about it. Don't even say nothing about it. Say, I'm shouting on what I saw yesterday. Somebody talk to me. But when the natural, glory to God, start trying to interfere with the spirit, you have to step back and rebuke your own self and say, self, get behind me, because what I see in faith, I can't be shaky in it. Somebody shout glory. Listen. Sarah decided to help Abraham. Glory to God. And see, that's where we mess up. We want to help God. You know, you say you're going to say, let me go grab him, bring him to church. You come into church. Sometimes you don't need to do that. Don't bother what God had already promised you. If he promised it, don't you bother it. You look at it every day and look like it's getting worse. That's all right. I know what God said. I'm standing on that. And next day you look up, oh, Lord, look like he going to prison. That's all right. But I know what God said. And see, you got to look at how Joseph, Joseph had to go through some stuff. Went in a prison, glory to God, only to come out and be great, be a man of an empire, glory to God. Look, God have a plan set up for you. Sometimes it look like it go left before it get right, glory to God. Isn't it something God will speak over your life, and tomorrow the devil show up, and you say, well, they probably was a false prophet. But it lined up with the word. Instead of saying, I see what's happening today, but I know what the word says about what God says. And see, when you take that word, see, that word is faith. It's faith all by itself. When you take someone, stand on this. I'm not moving. Glory to God, because I got to see this come to pass. Glory to God. We got to see ourselves making it happen. If I'm not working and making it happen, I can't see God doing nothing. You see, if I work and I get the money, I pay the house and I do this and I do that and I buy the car that I want and I'm going to work every day and paying the bills, I said, oh, look what God done. God said, no. I gave seed to the sower. And I told you, if you sow, prove me. He said, I could have gave you the house paid for. He said, I could have gave you the car with no debt. Glory to God. But no, you want a note. You want to pay a mortgage. You want that. So I allowed you to get what you want. But look, you're more miserable with it. Why? Because you made it happen. But if I told you, I'm going to give you this. What in the world are you trying to pay for it? Why are you trying to pay for it? If I told you I'm going to give you this, you ought to just go look for it and say, God, is it this? If it's this, I'm ready for it. Somebody shout glory. A lot of times we just have to put ourselves in it because we can't see it. And then that's when everybody say, you know, he gave you 5 senses. Uh-huh. And by faith, I'm going to use my 5 senses. Glory to God. And see, we want to lean on what we know. Mm-hmm. And we like what people say. Honey, I remember when I stepped out on faith. And look now. I'm back at a job. They told me to leave my job and minister. Go minister. Did they tell you that or did God tell you that? See, when God tell you, he already makes provision for you. See, God, one thing, though, he ain't crazy. Glory to God. And a man can tell y'all, God said, leave your job. You say, okay, I received that, but I got to wait on God to tell me and confirm it. Because one thing about it, because a man said it, you don't just jump out there and do it right there. Glory to God. You wait on the unction of God to walk you in. If God called you to minister, you don't pick up the microphone tomorrow. Glory to God. God, the Bible said, wait on your ministry. Now you got to get groomed. You got to get ready. You don't even have the faith of believe you can preach a word. Glory to God. So why would you pick up the microphone the next day? Somebody shout glory. Listen, James said, no, look, my brother, count it all joy. See, when you're walking in faith and you fall, don't beat yourself up because you know where your faith is. Just count it all joy that I didn't stay there, that I got up. See, you can't count it joy when you're sitting in it. When you lay in it, glory to God, you didn't have enough faith to get yourself up out of it. So you rested right there in your fall. But when you fall and get up, count it all joy. Why? Because knowing this, that the trying of your faith working patience, glory to God. See, patience and faith gonna work together. You got to have the patience for the faith with what you believe. You got to have the patience that tomorrow when you wake up, you gonna still be saved. You got to walk in faith and know that the word said it, that settle it, and with patience, I'm gonna wait on it. Somebody shout glory. He said, knowing this, the trying of your faith. It's going to be tried. Don't think you can just walk right here and say, I got faith. Oh, I believe God. Oh, he can do it. And it never be tested. When it's tested, notice when the folks start getting quiet. Don't say nothing. They used to be really talking. And what's wrong? Your faith being tried. Girl, what I was believing don't look like I don't know. God got to show me another way. No, he's showing you his way. Glory to God. See, faith is the substance of things hoped for, the evidence of things you cannot see. Glory to God. See, when I can't see it, then I got to, you know, girl, look, it calls you to get quiet. When that faith gets tested, I look at some folks, I say, oh, being tested. Mm-hmm. I can look, sometimes I look over the audience and say, oh God, please let them pass the test. Don't let their faith, don't let them get shaky in their faith. I can see it's a test, but I can see the mind they saying, this couldn't be God. See, you got to come up with a solution now. You know, God wouldn't do us like that. Oh, this is a test. Glory to God. It's just like going to school. Glory to God. You go in that class the first day. They say, read chapter one. You come back the next day, they say, we're having a quiz. My God, you're being tested for what you know you're supposed to do. When the word tells you to do something and you didn't do it today and tomorrow you test it, you sit there like, okay, I was asleep through the preaching. What did they say is something? See, now you're trying to remember what you heard when you was awake. But you slept through the preached word. That's right. How can they hear without a preacher? Faith cometh by what? Hearing, and hearing what? The word of God. But if you sleep and I'm preaching, glory to God, I feel sorry for what you got to face tomorrow. The test is coming tomorrow. Tomorrow God going to give you a pop quiz. So what I'm saying tonight, stand on your faith. Don't get wavy in your faith. Get ready in the morning for the test. Somebody shout glory. Listen, Abraham looked at his age. Hallelujah. I like that. Glory to God. I hope he get her at a young age. Glory to God. I looked at that baby right there. And I look at when she was trying to walk. She thinks she got it now, see. And she make a step. I said, you can do it. And it looked like the more I say you can do it, the more she would do it. Come on, Raven, you can do it. See, that's what you need to hear when you're standing on faith. You don't need me to come to girl. If I was you, I wouldn't do that, girl. I just, you know, you do better just doing it like this. But if I tell you, honey, you can do it, keep going. You can do it. You can make it. Brother Dennis, don't quit. Don't throw in the towel. It just looked like that. It feels like that. But you can do it. That looked like it charges. It's like charging your battery. Glory to God. You ought to jump up out. Why? That baby going to be running around the church, and we're going to have to try to sit her down and stop her. That's the way the faith ought to do you. You ought to be so charged in faith. People ought to come out. You ought to go by and say, hey, honey, you can make it. You can do it. Glory to God. You ought to say that so much to somebody get up and go to running around the church. I was listening to my babies hear her testimony. I can't wait to get to working and embrace this person. I love why. She see the charge that it give that person, and in return, it's charging her. Glory to God. That's what we have to do when we walk by faith. It ain't about us, but it's time to ignite faith in somebody else. Somebody shout glory. Listen. Listen. But let patience have a perfect work. Uh-huh. That ye may be perfect and entire, wanting nothing. When you in faith and patience is working, you take God, go ahead and work your patience. Because I'm going to stand in faith. Because I'm in a position I don't want for nothing. I don't want to have to want for nothing. Whatever I ask is already there. Whatever I desire is already happening. Why? Because I'm standing in a faith realm that can produce all that I want. And he said how he would give me the desires of my heart if I delight myself in him. How do you do that, Sister Perkins? By standing on faith. Standing on the word. Don't be weary. Don't shake. Don't move. Don't be easily pushed out of place. Somebody shout glory. Listen, if you lack wisdom, let him ask God. See you right here. Honey, what's the wisdom to this? Go ask God. I can give you man's wisdom all day. I can get you some wisdom from Shakespeare. I can go get you some wisdom out of a book. But what about when God said, ask him? He said, look, if any man lack wisdom, let him ask God. that giveth to all men liberally. It goes back to that measure of faith that he gave to all men. Glory to God. So if you need, you got to have wisdom to know how to react in your faith. See, when they go to lean into their senses, when you hear folks say, God gave you five senses, they don't have wisdom. Glory to God. Because all you need is wisdom to activate your faith. All you need is your wisdom to use your faith. Glory to God. And it works for you. But when you need senses, what is my smell going to do with my faith? What is my taste going to do with my faith? Glory to God. Well, God fixed it on the taste. He said, oh, taste and see that I am good. But we don't want to do that. Why? How to taste you, Lord? How that happen? What's, how you do that? He said, listen, if you hunger and thirst after righteousness, what? You shall be filled. He said, give us this day what? Our daily bread. Man shall not live by what? Bread alone, but every word that proceeded out of the mouth of God. Somebody shout glory. Listen. Oh, my God. He said, but listen. But let him ask. When you ask God for that wisdom, he said, let him ask what? In faith. You ask God for wisdom, but you ask in faith. Listen, nothing wavering. Now, you're going to ask God for something. You're sitting there looking, God, first of all, I need this. I need this car, God. You know, but you're looking at this old something sitting over here. I need this, but I settle for that. I need this, God, because this will take care of what I need to do. It's folk I need to pick up for church. It's stuff I need to take care of. I'm ready to hit the highways. I want to go places. There's things I want to do, but I can settle for that. And I can pay Minister Johnson to just keep me going on that. Where on this, it's already got a warranty. So why would I want to settle for what don't have a warranty? Versus if I put my faith out and stand on it, I can have this. So then there go that doubt, that flesh, and those natural actions of yours. Start talking, Sister Bree. Girl, to be sensible, it's best to have one with no note than to have this 17 with a note. And you sit there and you struggle from right here to right there. Instead of saying, hold it, girl, stop it. Stand in your faith. This is what I need. Honestly, this is what I want. I'm tired of just getting by. I'm tired of this settling. So since I know what I want, it may take a little more patience on my part, but I think I'm going to wait on this. I'm going to let God walk me into this. But in the meantime, Sister Smith, you got to pick me up every first and second Sunday. Sister Alma, can you get me the third and fourth Sunday? Trina, can you get me on fifth Sundays when they fall in the mud? See, always get your plan so your patience can work. And you don't have to, hey, you come and shout with them. Say, girl, after a while, I'm going to be picking you up. Glory to God. We're going to park yours and put some miles on mine. See, you got to know how to work with your faith. See, sometimes it seems a little comical, but sometimes you have to make it fit who you are. Glory to God. I looked at Sarah. I said, is Sarah laughing at God? You going to send me? What in the world? Do I know how to hold a baby at this age? My God, you see how I hold Raven and hair up and give her a bath. Just think about being that old. I've been lost a baby. Did I bring it to church? And they don't sit me asking Pastor, what did we do with it? He don't know. Where is the car seat? We don't know, Sister Benita. So God ain't going to test me in no air. He said, ain't going to put no more on you than you can bear. He already know. Glory to God. But some of you, let me tell you, we got to leave that realm of saying, God, this is, I believe, all you can do for me. Glory to God. So I'm not going to ask you nothing out of my means. See, when it's in your means, you're in control. But when you ask out of your means, God is in control. God said, you better take the limits off of me. You will never know the essence of who I am. You wouldn't know what I could do. You wouldn't really know who I am if you don't take the limits off me and watch me work. Somebody shout glory. Let him ask in faith, nothing wavering. For he that wavereth is like the wave of the sea, driven with the wind and tossed. Some folk, you can blow at them, they gone. Glory to God, just blow them. You can just say, girl, some of my Sister Perkins, I don't like, they gone. And you know what I tell them? Bye. Because you know what? Your faith went nowhere. It ought to take you a while to move. But if you just move that easy, oh my God, encouraging words ain't going to help you. Glory to God. You're going to have to go through something to get back to this point. And God is saying, don't be so easily moved when stuff rub you wrong. Because somebody stepped on your toe, just move. Quit sitting around that person. If you're going to step on my toe, Sister Trina, every Sunday morning, you're going to come in church looking for me. I either get a chair and move it by itself where you can't sit next to me. Somewhere you would not be a hindrance to me. See, when you want yourself right and stable in God, you get away from some stuff that is a distraction to you. You won't keep fooling with it. You say, hey, I love you, I appreciate you, but honey, I got to get over here and get mine today. I got some stuff before God, and in order for me to get it, I got to get to myself so God can unction and show me how to get it. Somebody shout glory. I'm just about through, but listen, I got one more scripture. I can't find my paper. Well, since we can't find it, we just keep talking right here. Amen. Listen. Oh, I found it. Hebrews, the 10th chapter. And the 23rd verse. And it said, let us hold fast the profession of what? Our faith. Without wavering. For he is faithful that promise. God is so faithful that when he makes a promise, the problem is he gonna do what he promised. Just don't you waver in your faith on believing him. If you gonna believe him, believe him. If you gonna doubt, doubt by yourself. Don't encourage somebody to come and doubt with you. Glory to God. Girl, can you see that happening for me? Can you really see me in? Can you really see this? Can you really see me ministering around the globe? Can you really? I keep it one on one. And that's all you can see, and God see greater for you. What's the song said? I see you in the future, and you look better. My God, and if I can see you looking better than what you are tonight, you ought to just say, well, since I can't see it, if I connect with somebody that can see it, glory to God. They were talking up for me so tough that I started walking in and didn't even know I was there. Some people can talk you in the door where you can't talk yourself. But if you stay connected, that's why I said, don't forsake the assembly of yourself. Press to get to church. Why? Because sometimes where you connect, glory to God, can launch you before you even see it yourself. Listen.
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0: and seniors, we have a place for everyone. 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
1: Matthew chapter 5, verses 14, 15, and 16 from the NIV. Here's what it says. You are the light of the world. A town built on a hill cannot be hidden. Neither do people light a lamp and put it under a bowl. Instead, they put it on a stand, and it gives light to everyone in the house. In the same way, let your light shine before others, that they may see your good deeds and glorify your Father in heaven. You can close your Bible or your Bible app. Look at the person beside you with the authority you have as a believer and tell them, say, neighbor, they're watching you. Tell somebody else they're watching you too. Yeah. Last week we talked about watching our mouths, but this week I want to make sure we know they're watching us. Church, I think our opening text really is a sobering reminder that the world around us are watching us. Somebody ought to say, show you right. More specifically, they're watching our posts and our comments on social media. They're watching how we handle pressure. They're watching how we handle disappointment. They're even watching how we handle our money. The world around us is watching us. They're watching how we handle people we work for. But they're also watching how we handle people who work for us. They're even watching how we handle confidential information. Yes, the world around us, they're watching us. Whether we realize it or not, they're watching how you behave on campus. They're watching how you behave off campus. They're watching all of us, how we conduct ourselves at work. And they're even watching how we drive through town. Yes, we are to let our individual lights shine, understanding that the world is watching every move we make. I know I'm right because the Apostle Paul writes in 2 Corinthians chapter 3 and verse 2, the King James says, you are epistles written on our hearts, known and read of men. In other words, the Apostle Paul basically says, your lifestyle, your attitude, and your actions are the only Bible that some people will ever read. So maybe I ought to pause and digress and ask you the simple question. When people read your life, when they see your actions and they see your attitude, what are they learning about Jesus? And on this simple backdrop this morning, I thought I would give you three essential attributes that every Christian should display. Because the world is watching. Y'all gonna pray with me for a minute. Attribute number one. Christians, regardless of your denomination, regardless of your age or stage in life, regardless of your gender or your race, Christians should be easy to trust. Help me say easy to trust. Food for thought, maybe you ought to write this down somewhere. Now, if somebody is watching you, whether they're watching you across campus, watching you at work, watching you in the grocery store, write these words down. The first thing they ought to see about you is not how much you shout, not how good you smell, but they ought to see your integrity. Tell somebody integrity matters. The Bible says it best in Proverbs chapter 10 and verse 9. The Bible says, whoever walks in integrity walks securely, but whoever takes crooked paths will be found out. In other words, sooner or later, I don't care how you try to hide it, people will see the real you. See, integrity says, I'm the same person on Sunday mornings that I am on Friday nights. Integrity says, my conversation is the same in the sanctuary as it is in the group chat. Y'all getting quiet on me. Integrity says, I'm the same person after the blessing that I was while I was praying for the blessing.

but not necessarily watching to see who has the most money in the bank. They're not even watching to see who's the smartest person in the room or who has the prettiest voice from the choir, but they are watching to see whether or not your walk and your talk match up. They're watching to see whether your character lines up with the Christianity you say you believe. They're watching point blank to see if you can be trusted. Yes, we are the light of the world. And therefore, God has put a spotlight not just on the preacher, not just on the choir, not just on the ministry leaders, but God has put a spotlight on all of his children, and the world is watching. So maybe I ought to just ask this question, rhetorical question. Why are so many Christians, regardless of their denomination, seem to be so untrustworthy? And I really don't have time to give you the whole list that I came up with, but I will give you just three to chew on. One of the first reasons why so many Christians are untrustworthy is because of broken promises. Help me say broken promises. It's hard to trust the person when you can't believe the words coming out of their mouth. They say they coming, but they don't show up. They say they on their way, but they hadn't even got finished getting dressed. They say they gonna help you complete a task. They never follow through, often leaving everybody else scrambling to pick up the slack. But you got to understand that God and the world are watching. Broken promises, untrustworthy. But another reason that so many people outside the church see the church as untrustworthy is because oftentimes we're living double lives. Ain't looking at nobody. See, sometimes our hypocritical lifestyles turn people off. What do you mean, Pastor? And I could go into some deep things, but let me just say a couple surface things. Double lives are people who praise on Sunday, use profanity on Monday. Our attitudes are sweet on the Lord's Day, but they sour every other day. Living a double life. Broken promises. Living a double life. But here's another one that the church likes to skip over. Poor money management skills. It's hard for you to tell me about Jesus and you owe everybody in town. It's hard for you to tell me about Jesus when you don't pay your bills on time. It's hard for you to sing in front of me or preach to me when I know you borrowed money and you haven't paid it back. And the list goes on and on. So maybe the question becomes, is there a promise I have broken? Is there a promise I have broken to God? Is it a promise I've broken to others? Is it a promise I've broken to myself that I need to fix? And what do I need to do to make it right? Because you better understand, regardless of your denomination, regardless of your race, regardless of your creed, if you are not trustworthy, nobody wants to hear about your God. Am I doing all right? Somebody missed their opportunity to tip out, so let me go another further. They should be easily to trust, but then secondly, Christians should always be hard to offend. We get this sometimey love. Christians should be hard to offend. Food for thought, write this

0: down somewhere. Productive Christians have to develop tough skin. Tell the person beside you, he's talking to you now. Why do you say they need to develop tough skin, Pastor Maltbill? Because the more successful you are, the bigger target on your back from the haters. When you are seen as successful in any facet of life, you need to get ready. Help me say get ready. Get ready for what, Pastor Maltbill? Get ready to be misunderstood. Get ready to be criticized. And most likely get ready to be lied on, because somebody is not going to enjoy your success. And really, I hate to be the bearer of bad news on this last summer Sunday, but I do want you to know somebody is not going to like your decisions, no matter how good of a decision you made. Somebody is not going to like the boundaries you set. Somebody is not going to like how you raise your kid. Somebody is not going to like how you do marriage. Somebody is not going to like your smile. They're not going to like your confidence. They're not going to like your swag. Somebody is going to be mad because you are seen as successful and it's not them. Somebody won't like the fact that it is no secret that the hand of God is on your life. And no matter how you give God the credit, the more mad they get. But I got some good news for you. Jesus was a perfect person. He was a sinless person, and he was above reproach in every way. But guess what? They criticized him. They understood or misunderstood him. They falsely accused him. They rejected him. They killed him. But Jesus never allowed the dysfunction of petty people and those with toxic behavior to derail his mission. And might I speak to you and say to you today, don't let some toxic person knock you off your game. Don't let some messy person rage bait you into making a decision that you're going to regret later on. Don't let some keyboard bully impact your self-esteem. God got talked about and he was perfect. Certainly you're going to be talked about. You got to remember, even when you're talked about and you ain't done nothing wrong, the world is watching how you react. The world is watching how you behave. Social media quote for today. What is the social media quote, Pastor Maltbill? It is simply a thought or thesis that we encourage you to put on your social media platforms for information and for inspiration, but here it is. And this is really one of my personal sayings. But just think about this. Never accept criticism. Never accept criticism from anybody you wouldn't seek advice from. Let me say it a different way. Never allow a broken person. Let me say it this way. Never allow a broke person. In other words, some folks aren't even qualified to speak on certain subjects. Just because you got the internet doesn't make you a specialist in anything but being lazy and messy. What I'm really trying to say is this: never allow a misinformed, inexperienced, shallow, lack of character opinion impact your mission. Because if you look at their record, if you look at their life, If you look at their history, they are not qualified to even open their mouth. Why do you say that, Pastor Maupia? They don't have any fruit. They don't have any experience. They don't have any expertise. I don't even have to use Bible. But here's what I know, because I love the Discovery Channel. I love to see animals. Eagles don't argue with buzzards. They just soar above them. Because the eagle knows that they can see from a level that buzzard can't see. So don't get mad at buzzards when they don't see what you see, when they don't think how you think, because they hadn't been high enough in success to experience what you've experienced. The world is a gift to faith, and from glory to glory, you'll see things you've never seen before. You don't have to argue with buzzards. I know I'm in Bible territory. Proverbs 19 and 11, the wisest man who ever lived, Solomon said these words. A person who yields, a person's wisdom yields patience. It is to one's glory. Now, interestingly enough, the Hebrew word for offense literally means to pass over. Help me say the Passover. Now, this word offense does not mean to pretend like it didn't happen. It does not mean to pretend like it didn't hurt. But what it tells you is, choose not to let it become the center of your attention. Yes, you're hurt. Yes, you're angry. Yes, you're frustrated. But refuse to let it magnify and distract your attention from your mission. Being hard to offend is not the same thing as being numb or passive to what happened. Tell the person beside you, don't get it twisted. Being hard to offend doesn't mean that what they said didn't hurt. What it does mean is I'm not going to let it control me. What it does mean, you can't control my mood. What it does mean, you cannot control my emotions. What it does mean, you acting a fool at 8 a.m. is not going to ruin my entire day. I'm just going to keep on soaring. In other words, don't allow problematic people to pull you out of your carriage. Have you ever noticed when petty people, when problematic people, when toxic people show out, the response is, that's just showing so. But when you show out, that's because people see the God in you. Don't let a messy person pull you out of what you worked so hard to get. Last point. Y'all getting anything? Ask yourself the question, how much of my influence am I giving away because I feel compelled to respond to everything that comes my way? Everything that comes my way. Now, that's what I wanted to put on the screen in case y'all screenshot it. But let me tell you how I feel it. How much of my influence food that gets on my nerves? Three essential attributes that every Christian should have. Number one, regardless of your denomination, regardless of your race, regardless of any part of your life, they should be easy to trust, they should be hard to offend, and here's the last one. Christians should be quick to forgive. Help me say forgiveness is from God. Food for thought. Write this down somewhere. We are all imperfect people. Somebody ought to say, show you right. I know some are more imperfect than others, but we are all imperfect people. If you've been around True Holiness any length of time, you have heard me make the statement, we're all make mistakes. Translation, nobody, and I do mean nobody, gets it right 100% of the time. Your spouse, as much as you love them, they don't get it right 100% of the time. Your closest friend that you've had since childhood, you might love them, but they don't get it right 100% of the time. Your parents don't get it right 100% of the time. And I can tell you, before you say too many amens and too loud, you don't get it right 100% of the time. Because sooner or later, you're going to work with some people that eventually will get on your nerves. Sooner or later, the honeymoon of the marriage is going to be over. And you're going to be... If you're going to volunteer in the local church, eventually, somebody will do something so crazy that will make you consider quitting and going home. This is why we as a Christian people have to make room in our hearts for humanity. Or in other words, we got to make sure, because nobody, and I do mean nobody, gets it right 100% of the time, including us. I hear people online talking so out of pocket, talking so reckless and crazy, and suggesting that they are looking for a perfect church. Suggestion, but if they found a perfect church, they couldn't get in. And the moment they get in, what they were looking for is no longer there, because now it's imperfect. What I'm saying is, sometimes you got to sweep around your own front door. You got to get the log out of your eye. Talk to us, Paul, Galatians 3:13. Bear with each other and forgive. Forgive as the Lord forgave you. Help me say bear with. The word bear from the Greek means to endure something unpleasant and difficult. The whole reason the Apostle Paul tells us to bear with people is because he knew that folks would get on your last nerves. He knew your roommate would get on your last nerve. He knew your co-workers would get on your last nerve. Then he says, and forgive one another. Hear me, church. Forgiveness does not mean becoming a doormat. Forgiveness does not mean you can't establish appropriate boundaries. And it certainly doesn't mean that you allow a toxic, unsafe relationship to be restored what it was once. And forgiveness is a command. It's instantaneous. But trust must be rebuilt for a relationship to be reestablished. And if I don't trust you because of your prior and even current actions, I'm not granting you access to me or my resources. So you can potentially hurt or take advantage of me again. Tell somebody beside you, dear. It means that you refuse to be consumed by hurt, anger, bitterness that they caused. Tell somebody, just let it go. Forgiveness also means you forfeit the right to plot or seek your revenge. Help me say, let it go. Forgiveness says, you know what? I'm going to let all of that anger go. I'm going to let all of that frustration go. And I'm going to leave you in better than we can. So when people watch and see how they hurt you, do they see Jesus or bitterness in your response? I've been here long enough. Let me close this thing out. Final question. Our parenting. Who do people see? When you're walking around campus, who do people see? When you're having a spat in your marriage, who do people see? When they watch you walk through discipline, do they see? When they're watching your attitude and work ethic on the job, who do they see? When they watch you, when they know you angry and want to explode, what does your reaction teach them about Jesus?
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0: Hey family, it's Willie Mo Jr. here, and I got a special love for Little Rock. God has done a special work in my life. Many of you all remember me for being the guy that they call Pretty Willie. If I can be honest, the pretty gone, but I'm holding on to handsome pretty good. But let me tell you something, God can work a new thing in your life, and he can change the chapters of your life. And that's why I'm so grateful that I get an opportunity to be on radio in my second home, Little Rock, Arkansas. 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
1: 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James Bowden for mayor.
2: 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I need your vote. 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
1: 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Y'all know how we do. We'll be faith walking,
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0: Hey family, it's Willie Mo Jr. here, and I got a special love for Little Rock. God has done a special work in my life. Many of you all remember me for being the guy that they call Pretty Willie. If I can be honest, the pretty gone, but I'm holding on to handsome pretty good. But let me tell you something. 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
3: 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This is Judge Wendell Griffin. I approve this message.
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5: Let us pray. Father, we love you. We thank you, God, for your goodness, your mercy, your grace, and your kindness towards us. And we thank you for your Spirit that has fallen fresh in this place. We thank you for the power of the Holy Ghost who indwells in us, guides us, abides within us, transforms us, comforts us, keeps us, and sustains us. We thank you for the power of your Spirit that does all things well. And we pray now, Father, even as we come to this moment to be able to hear from you, we pray that your Spirit would not only comfort, but in the dark areas of our life, that it would convict and correct, that your Spirit would change us more and more into the image and the likeness of your Son. We pray this prayer in Jesus' name. Amen. Friend, we give honor to our Heavenly Father, who is the reason why we're here this morning, and to his Son, Jesus, who has redeemed us with his blood, and to the Holy Ghost, who resides and abides with us even at this present hour. Certainly to all of our reverend clergy, to each of those who make up the leadership and the membership of this great church, especially today to all of our guests and visitors, we're so grateful and thankful to have you worshiping with us today. I'm not going to be here very long before you, but I do have a question to ask, and that is, how many came today ready to have their lives changed by the preaching and by the teaching of the Word of God? Amen. Amen. Let me ask the question just one more time to make sure I'm in the right place. How many came this morning ready to have their lives changed by the preaching and by the teaching of the Word of God? Amen. Well, so I invite you to stand with me in this service, those that are able, the reverence and recognition of the reading of Holy Writ. Turning your Bibles again to the book of Philippians. The book of Philippians, the second chapter. The second chapter in verses 12 through 18. Again, that is the book of Philippians, the second chapter. The second chapter, verses 12 through 18. I'll be reading from the English Standard Version of Scripture on today. You'll find these, the words of the Lord. Says, therefore, my beloved, as you have always obeyed, so now, not only as in my presence, but much more in my absence, work out your own salvation with fear and trembling. For it is God who works in you both to will and to work for his good pleasure. Do all things without grumbling or disputing, that you may be blameless and innocent, children of God, without blemish in the midst of a crooked and twisted generation, among whom you shine as lights in the world, holding fast to the word of life, so that in the day of Christ I may be proud that I did not run in vain or labor in vain. Even if I am to be poured out as a drink offering upon the sacrificial offering of your faith, I am glad and rejoice with you all. Likewise, you also should be glad and rejoice with me. I want to hang out in the last part of that verse 12. It says, work out your own salvation with fear and trembling. As we continue our series, Serving Through Our Struggles, Lessons from the Book of Philippians, I'd like to talk with you for a few moments this morning from the subject, we still have work to do. We still have work to do. You may be seated in the presence of our good and gracious God. We still have work to do. As many of you all know, we were excited to announce the completion of renovations on our children's room last week. And I remember on last Wednesday, just as we were finishing up that project, there was just one thing that remained to be done. Just one thing left to do, and that was the tables in the room needed to be put together. Now, the tables had already been purchased. They'd already been delivered. They had already had all the pieces contained with them needed for assembly. Nothing was missing that was needed. It even included the tools to get the job done. And it came with a set of directions to provide us with clarity on how to put it together. But as I explained to Deacon McBride, who I guilt tripped into helping me put the tables together that night, that although the tables had been purchased and although the tables had been delivered and although all the pieces were present, although we had directions, the tables would not serve their intended purpose until we did our part. We still had some work to do. And in the same way, my brothers and sisters, the Apostle Paul, who has just finished sharing details regarding the salvific work that Christ completed at Calvary, how Christ humbled himself in the form of a servant, how he wrapped himself up in flesh and was crucified on an old rugged cross, was afterwards exalted by God and given a name above every name, that at the name of Jesus every knee should bow, in heaven and in earth and under the earth, and every tongue should confess that Jesus Christ is Lord, to the glory of God the Father. Paul goes on to say that although salvation has been provided for the saints, there still remains some expectations from the saints. Yes, we've been purchased by his blood. Yes, we've been born of his spirit. Yes, we've been delivered from the penalty of sin. Yes, eternity is our home. But please don't get it twisted and believe the lie that there is nothing else to be done or nothing else for us to do regarding our current state of being. My brothers and sisters, we have not arrived at the ultimate place that God desires for us to be. We are all still a work in progress. We are all still under construction. And God did not save us to sit in spiritual stagnation. God did not redeem us from the grip of the enemy to sit on the sidelines and wait for the sweet by and by. God did not redeem us so we could remain at our current levels of spiritual immaturity. God did not go through the agony and pain of Calvary so we could remain mediocre Christians or just above average saints. No, he expects growth from us and fruit from us and progress from us and advancement from us. And that's why the Apostle Paul says in the third chapter of this letter that, brethren, I count not myself to have apprehended. I don't feel like I have it all together. I don't think I made it spiritually to where God wants me to be. But this one thing I do, forgetting those things which are behind me and reaching forth unto those things which are before me, I pray
6: press toward the mark for the prize of the high calling of God in Christ Jesus. Family, when it comes to our lives, we still have work to do. We still have a race to run. We still have a journey to complete. We still have a course to finish. We still have a fight to win. We still have work to do. And we've got to keep on working until we look like Jesus. Keep on working until we talk like Jesus. Keep on working until we act like Jesus. Keep on working until we behave like Jesus. Keep on working until we treat people like with love like Jesus. Keep on working until we look like Jesus. We still have work to do. Is that anybody's testimony in this place today that I'm pressing on the upward way? New heights I'm gaining every day. Still praying as I onward bound. Lord, plant my feet on higher ground. And that's the charge to the church that Paul provides in this particular passage of scripture that I read in your hearing this morning. He lets them know that this is not the time to become spiritually complacent. This is the time to plow ahead with all that you have. He lets them know that there still remains a work for them to do. And this is why the first lesson or the first truth that he communicates in this text is that as born again believers in Jesus Christ, we are responsible for our actions. That's the first lesson that he unpacks in these opening verses. He makes it clear that the Christian life is not a call to passivity, but rather it is a call to action. And we, my brothers and sisters, are responsible for our actions. Look at what he says, beginning in verse 12. He says, therefore, my beloved, as you have always obeyed, so now, not only as in my presence, but much more in my absence, work out your own salvation with fear and trembling. Notice now that Paul, first of all, starts off by letting the church know that they are accountable to God, not only when he's present, but they are accountable to God even when he's absent. He teaches them, in essence, don't let your faith be wrapped up in people watching you, but let your faith be wrapped up in a God who is always watching you. Because anybody can put on they Sunday morning's best, but live their Friday night's worse. Y'all ain't praying. And he goes on to make a provocative theological statement. He says, work out your own salvation with fear and trembling. Now many have struggled with this because the Bible says we're saved by faith. And this is not our own doing. It is the gift of God, not a result of works, so that no one may boast. But here, Paul says, work out your own salvation with fear and trembling. What are you talking about, Paul? Well, here it is. We got to keep on reading, because directly after making this statement, he says, for it is God who works in you both to will and to work for his good pleasure. Now, please don't miss this. He starts off talking about us working, but then he concludes by saying God is working. Now, who's doing the work? Is it God or is it us? Well, it's not either or, it's both and. Paul teaches in the text that while we are not saved by works, we have been saved to work. We're not working for salvation. There's nothing that we can do to earn it, nothing we can do to deserve it, but we are to work out while God is working within. And I love this passage work out that Paul uses here in the text, because it's the same phrase that people would use during that time to describe someone working in a fertile field in order to produce a great harvest. It's the same phrase used to describe someone working a mine to unearth precious stones and metals. It gives the picture of untapped potential and uncovered resources. Paul says, don't let your salvation rest in idle hands. Work out what God has provided you with, because God is holding us personally responsible for the actions that we take after we have accepted him as our Savior. He has given us everything that we need to succeed. He has died for us. He dwells in us. He's given his word to us. And therefore, there ought to be some work coming out of us. Family, faith without works is dead. God gave Joshua the city of Jericho, but they still had to march around the walls. God split the waters of the Red Sea and allowed his children to walk across on dry land, but Moses still had to raise up the rod in his hand. God fed thousands with 2 fish and 5 loaves, but the disciples still had to pass out the food. And God has given us salvation, but he still wants our participation in the work of sanctification. God has begun a good work in us, and he shall bring it to completion at the day of Jesus Christ, but we still have to deny our flesh and tell God yes. We still have to read our word and do what it says. We still have to pray in the spirit and not lose hope. We still have to love people unconditionally even when they work our nerves. We still have to walk holy in a dark and twisted world. We still have work to do. Paul makes it plain here in these opening verses that we are responsible for our actions. God has not called us to a life of passivity. He's called us to a life of action. And salvation is not something simply to be obtained, it is something to be worked out as God is working within. But here's the second truth that we see taught here in the text, is not only are we responsible for our actions, but we represent God with our attitude. Now we're about to get into something now, church. As we remained engaged in the Christian race, as we strive to hold up the bloodstained banner of Jesus Christ, we need to know that we represent the Lord with our attitude. I'm in verse 14. Look at what Paul says. He says, do all things without grumbling or disputing, that you may be blameless and innocent, children of God, without blemish in the midst of a crooked and twisted generation, among whom you shine as lights in the world. Let me run that first part of the text. I want to run it back again. Did you see what it says? It says, do all things without grumbling or disputing. Is that in your Bible? Y'all got quiet. Is that? It's in there unless you ripped it out. As Christians, he says, we should not be complaining or arguing. And the word for complain here in the text is used to describe the same type of murmuring and complaining that the children of Israel engaged in while they were in the wilderness headed to the promised land. One thing they were known for was murmuring. Always complaining about something. This ain't right. I don't like this. I don't like that. We ain't got no meat. We got too much meat. We ain't got no water. It's hot out here. It's cold in here. I don't like this song. They ain't play my song. I ain't get to sing my song. Always grumbling, always irritable. Paul says that should not be the type of attitude that is present amongst God's people. That there should not be complaining or arguing going on. Always stirring up or caught up in some type of conflict. Always falling out with sister so-and-so and brother so-and-so. Always mad, never glad, always engaged in some type of drama or confusion. Can't speak to nobody. Mean mugging people when you see them. Got a stank disposition on your face. This should not be. You know, I've been in the workforce for about 24 years now, and I've been privileged to work and serve in a lot of different settings. I've served in some faith-based settings. I've served in some medical settings, some behavioral health settings, some educational settings. But I got to confess that some of the most meanest, rudest, disrespectful, cantankerous people I have ever worked with in my life have been in the church. I'm talking about people who claim to know God and walk with God. They know Christianese and they feed with the Holy Ghost. But when you tell them good morning, they say, yeah, we're good about it. People who even when they sing songs, to sing songs of joy, you can tell there's no joy in their heart. This is the day, this is the day that the Lord has made, that the Lord has, I shall rejoice, I shall rejoice, and be glad in it. And I mean, just a negative Nancy, a Debbie down, just full of mess. And Paul says, this should not B, because we are sending mixed and confusing signals to the world. When our attitude is like this, we are providing false advertisements. Because people are watching us. They're watching us on our jobs. They're watching us in our communities. They're watching us in our schools. They're watching us on social media. And yes, baby, they're watching us in the church. And we represent the kingdom of God with our attitudes, regardless of the situation that we find ourselves in. People want to know, is the joy we have real or is it fake? Is the hope we have legit or is it just a facade? Has the Holy Ghost made a change in your life before you tell somebody how the Holy Ghost can make a change in their life? Because the sermon we give is the sermon we live. And if God hasn't made a difference in us, why should they believe that God can make a difference in them? We have been called to be a light in a dark and twisted world, which means we ought to walk like light. And talk like light, and behave like light, and act like light, and speak to people like light. If there anybody in here with the testimony that this little light of mine, I'm gonna let it shine because Jesus gave it to me, and I'm gonna let it shine everywhere that I go. I'm gonna let it shine. Paul teaches in this text, as we strive to engage in this Christian work. You know, some people, they're looking for Sunday to come so that they can get an uplift. Sometimes I'm looking for Monday to come so I go deal with the hillions on my job. It's better than what you get in the church sometimes. Don't get quiet. We represent God with our attitude. Let's not give off false advertisement. I tell you, my wife and I, a couple years back, we were in the city of Detroit, a city that's not always known for its hospitality. And while we were there, we were interested in getting some chicken, so we went to Kentucky Fried Chicken.
5: to go get some chicken. And we got in the drive-thru line, and, you know, first of all, you know, nobody answered, you know. And so we said, hello, anybody there? And finally a voice came on that was not a very kind voice. What? What you want? We said, well, we'd like to order a two-piece wing, if you have that. We ain't got that. It's okay. Well, if you have some dark meat special, we'll take that. We ain't got that. You got any chicken tenders? We ain't got that either. It's okay. You got any chicken nuggets? We ain't got that either. I said, well, can you just tell us what you do have? We out of chicken. I said, oh, Lord, I hit the gas before my Detroit language came out. I said, let me get on out of here. How you going to be Kentucky Fried Chicken and you ain't got no chicken? How you going to be a Christian and you ain't got no joy? How you going to be a child of God and you ain't got no peace? We represent God with our attitude. I know y'all sick of me. Let me finish up. But finally, not only are we responsible for our actions, not only must we know that we represent God with our attitude, but finally, we are to rejoice even in our affliction. That's the third and the final lesson that Paul teaches here in this passage of scripture. As we continue in the work of the Lord, we are to rejoice in our affliction. Look at the text. I'm in verse 17 of your Bible. He says, even if I am to be poured out as a drink offering upon the sacrificial offering of your faith, I am glad and rejoice with you all. Likewise, you also should be glad and rejoice with me. Paul utilizes Old Testament language of a drink offering to symbolize the possibility of his death. He says, in essence, even if things don't turn out the way I want them to turn out, even if I'm executed for the proclamation of the gospel, even if I meet my ultimate demise, I still will rejoice. And I encourage you to still rejoice, because the pain in our lives should not dictate the praise that comes from our lips. This is why the Bible says, I will bless the Lord at all times, and his praises shall continually be in my mouth. This is why the Bible says, in everything, give thanks, for this is the will of God in Christ Jesus concerning you. This is why the Bible says, from the rising of the sun until the going down of the same, the name of the Lord is to be praised. This is why Paul could declare in the fourth chapter of this letter, rejoice in the Lord always. And again, I say rejoice. And we rejoice not because we are sadistic individuals who enjoy pain and suffering, but we rejoice because we know that if we suffer for him and suffer with him, and he was bruised for our iniquities and the chastisement of our peace was upon him, and with his stripes we are healed. And that's why no matter the affliction that comes our way, we ought to learn how to say hallelujah anyhow. Never let your troubles get you down. When those trials come your way, you hold your head up high and say hallelujah anyhow. We still have work to do. God has begun a great work, and he will bring it to completion. But in the interim, we are to cooperatively partner with him in working out our own salvation with fear and trembling. Lord is holding us responsible for our actions, and we represent him with our attitude. And by the empowerment of the Holy Ghost, he gives us the strength to be able to rejoice even in the midst of our afflictions, knowing that even in our darkest moments, his light is still shining bright.
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8: And then Lil Sugar woke up about 11:30 and called me.
9: Oh, wow.
8: Me and her stayed on the phone about 45 minutes.
9: Okay.
8: I guess that was about that long, wasn't it, little girl?
9: 11:40.
8: And then after I got through teaching her the Bible last night around close to 12 o'clock, Big Deacon called me. That was about close to 11:45 to 12. Hey! Thank God I'm still alive. Thank God I'm still able to fish for men. Folks running around here talking about they preachers and they ain't doing nothing. The members don't know nothing. That's a shame. Praise God.
9: Praise God.
8: I thank you, Lord.
9: Thank you, Lord.
8: Praise God that I got members that hungered and thirsted after righteousness.
9: Thank you.
8: Praise God. Right now we're going to have Keisha Martin. Put the camera on Keisha. Praise God. Right now as she comes, she's going to come in her own way. And I don't know if your little sugar going to read for her or what.
9: She's going to read for herself.
8: Okay. Got the camera on her?
10: Praise God. Everybody.
8: Thank you.
10: So glad to be in the house of the Lord.
8: Give the Lord a hand clap.
10: Thank you, Jesus. We give honor to the angel of this house, our Bishop, Preston Smith, and our assistant pastor, Daniel Smith.
8: Yeah.
10: Praise God. And missionaries and ministers, mothers, family, we thank you for being here with us today. The same day, we're going to go to Matthew 13. We're going to talk about these parables.
9: Yeah.
10: Because if we don't understand the kingdom and the words of the kingdom, we're not going to enter into God's rest.
9: Right.
10: We're not going to have peace. We're not going to have joy. And we're not going to be happy if we don't understand these words. 3:13-1, the same day went Jesus out of the house, sat by the seaside, and great multitudes were gathered unto him. So that he went into a ship and sat, and the whole multitude stood on the shore. And he spake many things unto them in parables, saying, behold, a sower went forth to sow. He's talking about the preacher. And when he sowed, some seeds fell by the wayside, and the fowls came and devoured them up. So we're not rooted and grounded in these parables and in these words of the kingdom of God, the devil is going to get you. Some fell upon stony places where they had not much earth, they didn't have the truth, they didn't have no word in them. And forthwith they sprung up because they had no deepness of earth. You know, we go deep in this church. We go down deep into this word and we search the scriptures. He said, because you need to search the scripture, because in them you may think you're saved, but you're not. And when the sun was up, they were scorched. They got burned. And because they had no root, they withered away. And then they died because they didn't have the truth.
9: Right.
10: Some fell among thorns. Y'all know thorns hurt. I remember one time my great-grandmother had a cactus on the side of her porch. She was Stay in this house. I was being disobedient. I fell right on that cactus. And this is how it is when you don't serve God, you're going to get hurt. And the thorn sprung up and choked them. Who wants to be choked? We want to swallow this word because it's bitter in our mouth, but when it goes down, it's sweet than a honeycomb on a honeycomb. But others fell into good grounds. Pat yourself on the back. We fell on good ground and brought forth some hundredfold, some 60, and some 30, young and old. That's what that means. Who have ears to hear, let them hear. So we're going to skip over to the 37th chapter. 37th verse. And it's going to explain to you what these parables is saying to us today.
9: Amen.
10: And when you get it, say amen.
9: Amen.
10: Amen. 37 says, he answered his disciples, and he said unto them, he that sowed the good seed is the Son of Man. It's the preacher. They don't want to hear the preacher.
9: They don't
10: want to hear sound doctrine. They don't want to hear the truth. And he says, the field is the world, and the good seed are the children of the kingdom. We are the children of the kingdom. We're good seed. Because can't no bad tree bear good fruit. And can't a corruptible tree bear good fruit. So, and it says, but the tares are the children of the wicked one. And we know who that is. That's the devil. He said the enemy that sold them is the devil. And the harvest is the end of the world. We know that this world is going to end. It's coming to an end. And all these floods and earthquakes and diverse places and all these pestilence and diseases, all this homosexuality is all over the world. We know he is soon to come. And the reapers are the angels. Y'all know these angels are strong. You can't fight God and think you're going to win. And therefore the tares are gathered together and burned in the fire. So God is a separation. God is separating the wheat from the tares. So shall it be in the end of this world. The angels going to do the separating, the good from the bad. He says another

0: the children of God. God's preachers and God's ministers, when you offend one of the littlest ones, he said, you have done it to him. He said, and them which do iniquity, which do wrong, we got to get right. We got to get right. We got to get right, church, and let's go home. We're trying to make our destination heaven. We are doing that. And shall be cast in the furnace of fire, there shall be wailing and gnashing of the teeth. Oh my God, that's a place you can never get out of. Right. I had an illustration like it has in these parables. When you do wrong, you go to jail. And they got a place for you. It depends on your crime, how long you stay in there. But once you get in hell, there's no way out of there. Right. You can't get out of hell once you're there. But you got an expiration date to get out of jail. Depending on if you done murdered somebody, you might be sentenced to life without parole, or you might be sentenced to the death chamber. And that's the same way God is. You're going to be punished for your sins. Then shall the righteous shine forth as the sun in his kingdom and their Father. Who has ears to hear, let them hear. We're on our way to heaven down at this church because we know the words of the kingdom of God and we know the mysteries of the kingdom of heaven. But them that have, to them shall be given more. But them that don't have, the little bit of religion they do have shall be taken away. Amen.
1: Amen.
0: Amen. Praise Amen. God.
1: Give a big hand clap. Praise God. That's information. You ain't got no business worrying about going to hell when you got information. You ain't got no business worrying about nothing when you got information.
2: Amen.
1: God let us know how to be blessed. He let us know how to watch out for the danger.
3: That's right.
1: He let us know everything.
3: Amen.
1: Watch out for sickness. Watch out for the devil.
2: Amen.
1: Woo! Glory to God. I don't know why so many people are upset and then just don't like God.
2: Right.
1: Praise God.
2: Amen.
1: Praise God. Now we're going to get ready for Little Sugar.
2: Amen.
1: As she comes, she got us on Facebook. She the one started all this. But I thank God she sent me some help.
2: Amen.
1: Praise God.
2: Amen.
1: Let's give her a big hand as she comes with the word.
2: Amen. Amen. I want to go to John 10. Let me know when you guys have it. Say amen. John 10 and 1. How many of us know now that Jesus is the only way to get into heaven?
4: Amen.
2: Jesus is the only answer that we should have on this earth to get us through everything that we face.
4: Amen.
2: A lot of people like to go a different way. A lot of people like to establish their own righteousness, and a lot of people like to fix what they say is fixable in the world.
4: Right.
2: Like they say, these crimes, stopping the crime, stopping the violence, stopping people from killing people. No, you cannot stop that because God said that this is what's going to happen at the end.
4: Amen.
2: There's going to be a lot of wars and rumors of wars and
4: Amen.
2: Killing. If the devil is loose right now.
4: Right.
2: We have to understand that he has brought his children on the earth to be the tares of the children of God. To
4: Amen.
2: Be the tares in the church.
4: Amen.
2: Leading people out of the church.
4: Amen.
2: Leading people into believing a lie and not believing in God's word.
4: Amen.
2: And not believing the actual truth. Not seeking for the truth. I want to go to John 10 and 1, and it says, verily, verily, I say unto you, he that entereth not by the door into the sheepfold, but climbeth up some other way, the same is a thief and a robber.
4: Amen.
2: And we know who a thief and a robber is, right?
4: Amen.
2: The children of the wicked one. Amen. They come to steal, kill, and destroy, just like their father, the devil,
4: right.
2: Satan.
4: Amen.
2: It says, I say unto you that anybody that entereth not in by that door, the same as a thief and a robber. If he climb up some other way, if he go about it some other way, then I taught him. It says that these people are not trustworthy. When we put ourselves or our, put somebody in our bosom that's a thief and a robber, will we be around them as if they're somebody that we can trust? No, we wouldn't. We wouldn't. We wouldn't put ourselves around a thief and a robber. We would have to continue to protect our belongings and protect ourselves from these people. So why would we believe what they say is the right way?
4: Mm-hmm.
2: It says, but he that entered in by the door is the shepherd of the sheep.
4: Amen.
2: To him the porter opened.

0: And the sheep hear his voice, and he calleth his own sheep by name and leadeth them out.
1: Amen.
0: And when he putteth forth his own sheep, he goeth before them, and the sheep follow him, for they know his voice.
1: Amen.
0: And that's how it is now. We know that we know this word, and we know what God expects of us. We wouldn't just be going to the club. We wouldn't just be going out to every single last party that our friends and family invite us to. We wouldn't just be putting our hands to anything that's unclean.
1: Amen.
0: We know that God did not call us to do those things.
2: That's right.
0: So we have to understand those people, those thieves and robbers that follow after unrighteousness, those thieves and robbers that follow after sin and more sin, and the worldly wisdom and the worldly lust and the worldly knowledge, those people are a thief and a robber. Those people are leading themselves to hell.
1: Right.
0: And that's what it said in the Sunday school lesson, that these people that believe that they're right, it's only temporary. Those people that only seek for riches in the world is leading the end of them unto death.
1: Amen.
0: It says, and a stranger will they not follow, but will flee from him, for they know not the voice of strangers. We don't know what strangers.
1: Amen.
0: We don't know the voice of those strangers, and we won't follow them.
1: Right.
0: Because we know the truth. We know who God has sent to us.
1: Amen.
0: We know the good shepherd.
1: That's
0: we know that we have a good shepherd leading us to Christ, leading us to righteousness, leading us to eternal life.
1: Amen.
0: So we would not follow a stranger's voice. We would not be those sheep that just be carried away by every wind and doctrine.
1: Right.
0: And we got a lot of people in church today being followed or following these false prophets, following the things that they think is right in the world, but not in God. They don't want to follow after correction of this book.
1: Amen.
0: They want to follow after the correction of what's in the schools. They want to follow after the correction that's even in the governments.
1: Right.
0: In the governments, they don't seek after God's righteousness. So we have to understand the difference.
1: Right.
0: We cannot follow after every wind and doctrine just because a lot of people follow them. They said, broad is the way that leads to destruction.
1: Amen.
0: A lot of people go in their act. We can't be finding ourselves in that path.
1: Right.
0: It says, this parable spake Jesus unto them, but they understood not what things they were which he spake unto them. And a lot of people don't know what God means with his parables.
1: Right.
0: They don't understand. They can't be spiritually discerned like we do, like we can.
1: Amen.
0: Then said Jesus unto them again, verily, verily, I say unto you, I am the door of the sheep. We got to follow Jesus.
1: Amen.
0: We got to follow Christ. Because he is the door.
1: Amen.
0: He is the only way.
1: It
0: says, all that ever came before me are thieves and robbers. Mm-hmm. But the sheep did not hear them. And we have to know that people in the world is going to say, oh, I don't believe in Christ because these people were before him.
1: Right.
0: We can't believe those people that came before Christ. Not even John the Baptist. We can't believe in him because he said that there's a man after me, believe on him doesn't mean that we're supposed to believe on him because he was the first person before Jesus came through. So we have to understand that these people don't understand what Jesus put in place for these people to believe on him. They didn't believe because when he came, he did a lot of miracles that they still didn't believe.
1: Amen.
0: The Jews still didn't believe what he was doing was because his father had sent him on the earth to do these things, to save people, to give them a way out of the life that they were currently living in, out of sin. So a lot of people in our family is not going to believe us because they don't even believe in the word of God to correct them and to tell them that they is going to go to hell. They don't believe in hell. They just think, oh, because I'm living a life that I'm guaranteed heaven, a ticket into heaven, just because, like what the assistant pastor was saying, I don't do nobody no wrong. I give money to the poor. I give money to the people on the street. I don't kill nobody. I'm not in jail. I'm not smoking. I'm not cussing. I'm not doing all of this. No. You got to get right with God. You got to have a relationship with God in order to secure that ticket into heaven.
1: Amen.
0: It says, I am the door. By me, if any man enter in, he shall be saved. And he shall go in and out and find pasture. Everything that Jesus wants to give us is good. Everything that we have in Jesus is good. He said he wants to give us the benefit of gaining these blessings, receiving the blessings of him. If we do what he say do, if we follow him, follow his word, we shall be saved. If we go in by him and be having that only way through him, we can be saved.
1: Amen.
0: It says the thief come and knock. We know people that are thieves and robbers and liars and killers and sinners are not going to follow him. He said they come and knock with me, but for to kill and to steal, for to steal and to kill and to destroy.
1: Amen.
0: These people that do such things or have these type of hobbies to do on a day-to-day basis are not going to come to church, are not going to come to serve God, are not going to come to glorify God because they don't believe in him, first off.
1: Amen.
0: And if they believed in him, they would have did what he said do. They would have loved him. They would have been a friend of him. They would have been following after the congregation that serves him.
1: Amen.
0: But no, they rather steal. They rather kill. They rather destroy people in their lives to get gain of themselves.
1: Right.
0: It says, I am come that they might have life and that they might have it more abundantly. He said, I came because I wanted to give you life, and I wanted to give it to you more abundantly.
1: Amen.
0: More abundantly means we can have eternal life, not only life here now, but life eternal.
1: Amen.
0: After. It says, I am the good shepherd. He's letting the people know that he's the good shepherd.
1: Amen.
0: And the good shepherd giveth his life for the sheep.
1: Amen.
0: And we got pastors today that's not doing that. But we know that our pastor today is giving his life, giving up the things that he used to do for our life, for our soul's sake, to have us follow the good word, to have us follow through that open door that Jesus made a way for us to go through.
1: Amen.
0: It says, but he that is an hireling and not the shepherd, whose own the sheep are not, seeth the wolf coming and leaveth the sheep and fleeth. And the wolf catcheth them and scattereth the sheep. And when I was growing up, I never understood a pastor pastoring a church for at least a good 2 to 3 years and then go off somewhere else to, I guess, do whatever they want to do, following after the money, but not caring for the souls of the congregation that was in that church.
1: Amen.
0: So I grew up with probably about 5 different pastors coming in and out of my grandmother's church because they could not find a pastor. But when we had that good one for, I guess, 3 years, we even watched his children grow. He ended up leaving us because he found a better position that paid him more as far as those people in the church.
1: A hireling,
0: leaving the sheep, not being caring of the souls that he had teaching them.
1: Right.
0: So he was just there for the money, there for being well known because he was young too. Being well known around the churches, what is it called? Sorry, what it is. Like church denominations. Yes, he was trying to be well known to getting more and more money out of what he could from the people of the church and not worrying about their souls. And that's what I never understood. We got people today is trying to go out of town to get more money from a congregation because they feel like that is more better than a church congregation that's having only 5 or 10, 15 people in the church and rarely giving money to them. So we have to understand that there's a lot of false prophets and hirelings in the church house. A lot of false prophets and hirelings in pastors' positions and the chief priests in the seats and of the congregation. So it's not that God is not warning us, because he is. He's telling us about these people that's going out and leaving the sheep, not caring about their soul, not caring about eternal life. It's only for personal gain and for personal wealth in the world. So let's understand that these pastors and teachers that say they want to take a rest or retire from preaching and preaching God's word are not called by God, are not a good shepherd, but they are a hireling. It says the hireling fleeth because he is an hireling and care not for the sheep. Again, he don't care for your soul. He don't care for the sake of you getting into heaven. He care about his own self and what he can gain in this world. It says, I am the good shepherd, and know my sheep, and am known of mine. He said, I'm the good shepherd. My sheep know me, and I know them. I'm known of my sheep, and they will follow me wherever I go. It says, as the Father knoweth me, even so know I the Father, and I lay down my life for the sheep. And other sheep I have, which are not of this fold, them also I must bring, and they shall hear my voice, and there shall be one fold and one shepherd.
1: Amen.
0: There is one God, one Christ, one Lord, one baptism. Yes, we have to understand there's only one way to get into heaven, and that's through Christ. We have to get more and more people saved. He said, I must bring them and show them the the way. They must hear my voice and shall hear my voice and be of this one body.
2: Yes.
0: This one God, this one baptism that we have today, this Bible, it's only one way to go.
2: Amen.
0: Jesus is the only way to get into heaven. And we have to follow after what he told us to be like.
2: Amen.
0: What he told us that it's going to come and prosper in our lives if we do so.
2: Amen.
0: He's given us warnings. He's given us wisdom. He's given us knowledge of him that can last forever. This
2: Amen.
0: The worldly knowledge, the worldly wisdom, the worldly riches and blessings that they say is so greater than anything else that we can't imagine. Those things are going to be temporary.
2: Right.
0: Those
2: right.
0: things are going to be doomed to destruction,
2: right.
0: doomed to being to nothing at the end. Because when he said he's coming back and there won't be anything left, there won't be a stone unturned.
2: Ooh,
0: he said that this is the end if you don't follow after me.
2: Mm-hmm.
0: You're going to be doomed to hell. You're going to be cast into the lake of fire. You're going to be withered away.
2: Amen.
0: We have to understand that God is the only way to get to his kingdom. This word is the only way to have that instruction and guidance of getting into that kingdom.
2: Amen.
0: We got to go through one way. Go through that door. Go through the door of the good shepherd. Don't follow after a hireling. Don't follow after a false prophet.
2: Right.
0: He's given us the blueprint right here. So how is it that we just say that we don't understand how to get there? A lot of people in the world say, I don't understand how to get there. I don't know how to get there. I don't believe, but they haven't put it into use. They haven't put this Bible into you.
2: Use.
0: They haven't applied themselves into getting to know God. They just think that just because they step foot in the church one time that they're going to get it.
2: Right.
0: No, this is a continual race. And anybody that quickly puts out or puts down church, like if anything's any small thing, they want to leave the church and rather go to attend school, go attend work, but put church down first and foremost. That's never a second thought to put down church.
2: Right.
0: That means they really don't believe that God can get them there, that God can get you eternal life, or that God can get you into heaven. They think it's possible some other way.
2: Right.
0: No, it's not possible some other way. There's a way that leadeth to destruction. There's a way that seem right. It's not the way that God told us and intended for us to be,
2: right.
0: to get into heaven and get in that kingdom.
2: Right.
0: There's only one way, and it's a few that be there that find it.
2: That's
0: and
2: right.
0: we have to understand that these people of the world is not going to understand what we do and how we do it for Christ. Amen?
2: Amen.
3: Amen.
4: Praise God, radio friends, Facebook friends, I thank God for the women of this church, because they got a lot of wisdom. Praise God. I just enjoy them so much. You know, it just feels so nice in here today. All my enemies are gone. Don't it feel good? That you can just preach the word freely. And those that is of God, hear God.
2: Amen.
4: Those that are of God, hear God.
2: Amen. Amen.
4: I'm going to preach today something that everybody been preaching, but nobody never understood what it meant.
2: Amen.
4: See, you got to rightly divide the word to know what it's talking about. Praise God.
2: Praise God.
4: It's always talking about my children,
2: Amen.
4: My sheep. Mine.
2: That's right.
4: The stranger.
2: Ain't
4: how many of y'all know that? You're not going to go out there at that railroad track up there and you're not going to get them folks and house them and feed them.
2: Uh-uh.
4: Amen.
2: Amen.
4: Praise God.
2: Praise God.
4: And you know God got all power
2: Amen.
4: To do anything to help those people, right?
2: Amen.
4: But everybody always holler about God is good all the time. God is good all the time. He's not good all the time.
5: That's right.
4: God get angry.
5: That's right.
4: He get mad.
5: That's right.
4: He was angry. Praise God.
2: Amen.
4: In Genesis, he was mad at the way the people done.
2: Mm-hmm.
4: Amen. See, people get stuff all mixed up because they hear other people saying God is good. And they done made a song out of all the time.
5: Right.
4: That's a lie. God is not good all the time.
2: Right.
4: He only good to his people people all the time.
5: That's right.
4: Only good to his people all the time. Praise God. He's not, he say he's mad at the sinner every day.
2: Amen.
4: They don't say that.
5: That's right.
4: They don't say that. See? So, in Genesis, he said he looked and seen that man was evil. He said, I'm going to destroy all mankind.
5: That's right.
4: He said, I hate I made him.
5: Right.
4: Was he good all the time, man? Y'all crazy people?
2: Mm-hmm.
4: Praise God.
2: Praise God.
4: Quit making up a sermon. Say the thing that Jesus said. He's mad at you.
2: Amen.
4: Quit lying.
2: He's angry.
4: Hello?
5: Amen.
4: Praise God.
2: Praise God.
4: He was mad at what's his name? Solomon. He was mad at Solomon. That's why Solomon went to hell. Y'all ain't never heard that, have you? I'm gonna say it again. God was so mad at Solomon, he went to hell. Hello? Yes, he did. Because he told Solomon, don't marry up with the Moabites, Hittites, and Jebusites. And he went off married. He had all kind of women. And those women turned him from serving God.
2: Right.
4: And Solomon burned incense to an idol God. And God said, I'm mad at you. Praise God.
2: Man.
4: Y'all better read Solomon. You think Solomon was this and that. But you'll find out when you read the Bible. You don't know nobody until you know them. Hello?
2: That's right.
4: So I'm going to start right here in John, the first chapter of John. I'm going to show you some stuff you ain't never seen. And you've been reading the Bible all your life, but you ain't never seen what I'm going to show you.
5: That's right.
4: Hello?
2: Amen.
4: Somebody say something.
2: Speak, Lord. Speak.
4: Praise God.
2: Speak, Lord.
4: Y'all hear me out there, radio
2: Amen.
4: Friends?
2: Amen.
4: Don't turn that down because it's getting hot in here.
3: I like when you say yes.
4: Don't run. Because Bishop Preston is trying to bring the truth out.
2: Amen.
4: So don't turn that down.
2: Amen.
4: Praise God. I'm so glad
2: Praise
4: when
2: God.
4: You look at Facebook, you got to look at it all.
2: Amen.
4: Praise God.
2: Praise God.
4: Here we have here in the first chapter of John, it said, what in the beginning?
0: In the beginning was the Word.
4: Stop. That's it. If you're not going to get the beginning of something, how are you going to get the end of it?
5: All right.
4: You got to understand the beginning in order to understand the end.
2: Right.
4: The Bible said, in the beginning was the Word. Hello?
2: Amen.
4: Read.
0: And the Word was with God.
4: And the Word was with God. And
0: the Word was God.
4: And the Word was God.
5: Right.
4: The Word is God.
2: Uh-huh.
4: You can't take the Word from God.
5: Amen.
2: Amen.
5: God always is.
2: Amen.
4: Do y'all hear what I'm saying?
5: Amen.
4: Read.
0: The same was in the beginning with God.
4: The same was in the beginning with God, the Word.
2: Uh-huh.
4: Jesus Christ.
5: Amen.
4: Read.
0: All things were made by him.
4: All things. Everything. He made everything. Praise God. Read.
5: God.
0: And without him was not anything made.
4: Why you want to follow everybody else that can't do nothing for you?
5: Amen.
4: Why you want to follow everything else that was made by God?
2: Man.
4: You believe everything else, but you don't believe God.
2: Mm.
4: When there was nothing made that God didn't make.
2: Amen.
4: But you'll believe some stupid idiot person to tell you anything.
2: Right.
4: Rather than believing the Word.
2: Amen.
4: Hello?
2: Amen.
4: Read.
0: In him was life.
4: In him was what?
0: Life.
4: L-I what?
0: L-I-F-E.
4: Life. You got life, man. Then in a minute you're going to get a light.
2: Woo.
4: There's two different things. You got life in him. And then she said, what else?
0: And the life was the light of men.
4: And the life was the light of men.
5: Yeah.
4: Stop. Without life and light, you ain't got nothing.
5: That's right.
6: over to y'all now.
7: Amen.
6: You got to be enlightened to life that give you eternal life.
7: Amen.
6: That's what he's talking about.
7: Amen.
6: In Jesus Christ is only the life and light that you can see.
7: Amen.
6: Hello?
7: Amen.
6: John the Baptist didn't have life. He didn't preach life. He preached that Jesus is coming because he is the life and the light.
7: Amen.
6: They can't see that. Nobody can get saved in a Baptist church. I say it again. John tell you himself, he's not the one.
7: Amen.
6: He's not the one.
7: Jesus.
6: Nobody can get saved under John. Nobody, because he's not the life.
7: Amen.
6: And he's not the light.
7: Amen. Amen. That's right.
6: Mm-hmm. Only in Jesus Christ is there life and light. Now go to Isaiah 9 and 6 and you'll see what I'm talking about. Go to Isaiah. Hello? 49 and 6.
5: 49.
6: Isaiah 49 and 6. Isaiah 49 and 6.
5: Amen.
6: Hair up.
0: And he said, it is
6: right. Wait till they get it, they page and stuff. They ain't been reading the Bible no more. Page and stuff. You got it?
7: Amen.
6: Now watch this. Read.
0: And he said, it is
6: he said, and he said, means God said, he's talking about Jesus. He said, that God said, he's talking about Jesus.
0: Amen.
6: Read.
0: It is a light thing that thou shouldest be my servant to raise up the tribe of Jacob, and to restore the preserve of Israel. I will also give thee for a light.
6: Hey! That is Jesus Christ. And what? Read.
0: To the Gentiles, that thou mayest be my salvation.
6: That is right there. Stop.
7: Amen.
6: Bam!
7: Uh-huh.
6: John, what did? Don't turn that dial, I say. See, that's why, you know, if you don't write the divine this thing, you believe anything. You follow folks that have not been chosen to give you the truth.
7: Amen.
6: See? So you just follow anything and believe what they said. And they the one that God made. They didn't make God.
7: Amen. Amen.
6: Jesus Christ is the life. And the light.
7: Amen. Thank you, Lord.
6: Not John. Mm-hmm. No. Now let me show you what John said about it. Hello. Let's see what John said about it. Y'all better hear me today.
7: Amen.
6: Go back to John.
7: Amen. Amen.
6: Well, we stop reading it. Verse what?
0: Verse 5. Well, we didn't make it to verse 5. We was on 4.
6: Read.
0: And the light shined in darkness, and the darkness comprehended it not.
6: He's talking about the light shine unto people that was under the power of Satan. That darkness means Satan.
7: Yeah. Amen.
6: Everybody was under the control of Satan.
7: Amen.
6: Walking in darkness.
7: Right.
6: They weren't in the light. Because the light gives you direction, you can see.
5: That's right.
7: Amen.
5: Change your direction.
6: So long as you're not in Jesus, you're walking in darkness. darkness.
5: That's right.
6: When you don't know where you're going. Read.
8: There was a man sent from God.
6: Now, here we go with John.
8: Whose name was John.
6: Read.
8: The same came for a witness, to bear witness of the light.
6: Stop. John is trying to tell everybody, y'all better get in that light.
5: That's right.
6: I'm not the light. He's the light. I witnessed for the light. I'm a witness to tell you he is the light.
7: Yeah.
6: You don't believe this, you're going to hell. Because he's the only light.
5: That's right.
7: Amen.
6: He's the only light.
7: Amen.
6: That's what the book just said.
5: That's right.
6: That's what John said.
7: Amen.
6: I just come to make sure that y'all know that he's the light, not me.
7: Amen. Right.
6: He's the life and the light. And he's salvation,
7: amen.
6: Not me.
7: Praise God. My goodness.
6: They've been reading this all their life. For 100 years, they ain't understood it. They've been living by this all their life and never did understand it.
5: Amen.
6: That's why so many church folks are miserable.
7: Right.
5: That's right.
6: Now, let's see what else John got to say about it. Read.
8: He was not that light.
6: John said, I'm not that light.
5: Right.
8: No, I skipped something. That all men through him might believe.
6: But all men through Jesus Christ, all men, he's telling you, I'm a man witness that he's the light, and I'm letting you know that all men ought to believe in him,
8: right.
6: Not me. To that guy.
7: Ooh.
5: Mm-hmm.
7: Ooh, wait.
6: Read.
8: That the same came for a witness, to bear witness of the light, that all men through him might believe.
6: There
8: he was not that light.
6: There it is. He was just sent to let everybody know. Hello. That Jesus Christ is the only one got salvation.
7: Amen.
6: He's the only one is the light.
7: Amen.
6: To enlighten the Gentiles also, because he came to his own and they refused him.
7: Right.
6: So he went to the Gentiles too.
7: Amen.
6: And to everybody that believe in Jesus Christ, they shall be saved.
7: Amen.
6: Not John. Read.
8: But was sent to bear witness of that light.
6: He was sent to bear witness of life and light.
7: Mm-hmm. Amen.
6: He wasn't no Savior.
5: Right.
6: Jesus was.
7: Amen.
5: That's right.
6: And we got more Baptist churches on every corner than everybody in there is lost. You better get out of there.
7: Amen.
6: You better get out of there.
7: Amen.
6: Look how many thousands of people TGJ had.
7: Mm.
6: Now all of them out there are still crazy and stupid.
7: Amen.
5: Yeah.
6: Don't know who to believe now.
7: Right.
6: Look at all them folks.
5: That's right. Scattered by the heart.
6: And Jesus said, if he's not in it, if it ain't for him, it ain't gonna last.
7: It
6: didn't last. Can't y'all wake up?
7: Amen.
6: Can't you see the word of God is true?
7: Amen.
6: Look at all these churches failing.
5: Right.
7: Amen.
6: The church over there in College Station is closed.
7: Mm-hmm. Yep. That's right.
6: Been open for 50 years. But why is it closed? Because Jesus wasn't in that Baptist church. Bible says where the Spirit of the Lord is, there is liberty.
9: Amen.
6: Why is it closed? God ain't going to come against himself.
9: Amen.
6: He said every kingdom that divided won't stand. You know what I'm glad about? God told me, Mr. Preston, don't worry about no members.
9: Amen.
6: Because they can't come if I don't put them in there.
9: Right, amen. Oh, ooh, wait, Jesus.
6: Can none come to the truth? He said, if he don't go.
9: That's right.
6: Woo.
5: Amen.
6: Amen. You can't jump up and go holler about, now I'm going to give my life to God.
9: Yeah.
6: You ain't getting nothing to God.
5: That's right.
6: You better ask God to forgive you.
5: That's right.
6: Hey!
5: That's right.
6: Yeah.
5: Life already belongs.
6: They up here with all that. And you know I walked down to the river.
5: Yeah.
6: And I stepped in the water. And they think that's preaching.
5: Right.
6: They think that's preaching.
9: Amen.
5: Right.
6: Jesus didn't preach like that.
5: No.
6: You know how Jesus preached? Jesus went into the synagogue and he began to preach and said, look at all these hypocrites.
9: Right.
6: Look at all these liars. Yeah. They're sitting in Moses' seat.
9: Uh-huh.
6: They're burning up in heavy burners on folk. That's what they're doing.
9: Right.
6: Don't do what they're doing.
9: Amen.
6: Observe them.
9: Right.
6: That's the way Jesus preached.
9: Amen.
6: Watch out for these dogs.
5: Right.
6: That's the way
5: Come
6: Jesus preached.
5: Right.
6: Beware of these hypocrites. They're wearing clothes and fine linen, sitting in the high places to be seen of man, be called rabbi. Don't listen to them. That's the way Jesus preached.
5: He judged.
9: Amen.
6: They said, who is this man? Where did he get this authority?
9: Uh-huh.
6: They was amazed at it, the way he preached. Just like y'all amazed at the way I preach.
9: Amen.
6: I got mine from him.
9: Amen. Amen.
6: I didn't go to the college.
5: Right.
6: I didn't go to the theology school.
9: Amen.
6: Hello.
9: Amen.
6: You know what? I was sitting at the bar drunk when God stopped me.
5: That's right.
6: Just like he stopped Paul. Only Paul was on his way to kill the saints.
9: Right.
6: I had another man tell me the other day, said, what you mean giving Lil Sugar license? I didn't know you could get Lil Sugar license. I thought she had to go to the school to learn that. I said, no, sir, that's been a bunch of them is ignorant now going to school.
5: Right.
9: Amen.
6: This don't come from school. This comes from the revelation of God. Can't go to school and get this.
9: Right.
6: Now watch what I'm saying now. Read. Watch what John said.
8: That was the true light,
6: Jesus,
8: which lighted every man that cometh into the world.
6: Jesus Christ, the true light.
5: Yes, sir.
6: That give you salvation. Light every man means salvation. So you can walk and not be weary.
5: Right.
9: Amen.
6: Run and not faint.
9: Amen.
6: And say to the mountain, get out of my way. Better get out of my way.
5: That's right. Get out of my way.
9: Move you out of my way.
6: That's the true light.
5: Amen.
9: Amen.
6: When you're in Jesus Christ, you're more than a conqueror.
5: That's right.
6: Through Christ Jesus.
9: Amen.
5: Amen.
6: You can say things and it'll come to happen.
9: That's right.
6: This past Monday, I went to see my niece at the hospital. She had failed and messed her head all up and brains. She couldn't even move her fingers. Then I had my sister out there. My niece
10: was on the fourth floor. My sister was on the third floor.
9: Right.
10: So I went to see my niece first. Yeah. I prayed for her, laid hands on her. Then I went down to the next floor and I prayed for my sister that her body wasn't creating no blood because she had cancer.
9: Ooh.
10: I went in there and prayed for her. The next day, she went home cancer free.
8: Received him not.
10: Me. That's what I'm talking about. That's what I'm talking about. I come to my own family.
5: Right.
10: Where they at?
5: Right.
10: Ain't nobody spoke about me but
11: Leah.
10: What's your name?
11: Leah.
10: She's named after me. That's me now, answer that. She's named after me.
9: Amen.
10: Praise God.
9: Praise God.
10: Amen. But I'm going to tell you something. When my wife died, wasn't for Leah. They done took everything I had.
9: I know.
5: Amen.
10: So no matter how much money she done spent of mine, I wouldn't have had nothing.
9: Wouldn't have
10: had
9: nothing.
10: Wasn't for her.
9: Amen.
10: And I ain't never fussed at her about spending my money. Have I ever fussed at you? I done fussed at you? I ain't fussed at you. Quit lying in God's house. Because I wouldn't have had nothing. Because they had already plotted against me to take everything I had.
9: Ooh, Jesus. My God.
10: I had a guy to tell me the other day that's in that family. I'm like, what Preston gonna leave?
9: Mm-hmm.
10: Said, Preston, they've been talking about you and this and that.
9: Ooh.
10: But I had a Leah. And then folks gonna get mad at me and leave the church because she gonna get everything I left her.
9: Right.
10: Get mad at me. That's my daughter.
9: Right.
10: If she go down the mud hole, I got to go get her.
9: Gotta go get her. Amen.
10: You ought to be glad to come here and get life.
9: Amen.
10: Instead of worrying about material things.
9: Right.
10: Jesus said, now stone gonna be left up when he come back.
9: Amen.
10: And you gonna lose your soul out there with the devil just
9: right.
10: Because you jealous. Of my daughter.
9: Oh my God.
5: Right.
9: My.
10: Where were you at, God said, when he put the stars in the sky? Where were you at when I was getting put out doors?
9: Wow.
10: Mm-hmm. Go on back with the devil. You ain't gonna tell me how to run my life.
9: Amen.
5: Amen.
9: Amen.
10: I ain't begging nobody to come here to be saved.
9: Amen.
10: Hello.
9: Amen.
10: But let me tell you, the blessings you can get in God,
5: that's right.
10: You can be rich.
9: That's right.
10: And don't have a two penny.
9: Right. Amen.
10: Hey!
9: Yes.
10: Woo!
9: Amen.
10: Because he done told you.
9: Rich. Amen.
10: He said, put it in that. Them tithes quit robbing me.
9: Right.
10: And he said, see if I don't open up the windows of heaven. Ooh. And pour you out a blessing.
9: Yes,
10: that you won't have room enough to receive.
9: Yes, hallelujah.
10: Right.
9: Thank you, Jesus.
10: Glory.
9: Thank you, Lord Jesus.
10: Praise God.
9: Amen. Thank you.
10: See, folks trying to get everything they see, but they don't know in the kingdom of God is everything.
9: That's right. Amen. That's right.
5: Peace.
10: Why you getting the whole women and want to go to hell?
9: Amen.
5: Right.
9: Amen.
5: Right.
10: Read the word.
8: But as many as received him, to them gave he power to become the sons of God.
10: I got power.
5: That's right.
10: See, the devil ain't stopped me yet. I haven't sold my soul to the devil.
9: Amen.
10: Just because I was in love with a woman.
9: Right.
10: That's what I'm trying to tell y'all.
9: Amen.
10: I always let you know what that woman sang that song, what love got to do with it.
5: Tina Turner.
10: Tina Turner. I learned a lot from her.
9: Amen.
10: What's love got to do, got to do with it?
9: Love,
10: y'all don't hear me.
9: Yes, we do.
10: You out there loving everything but God.
9: Yes.
10: Everything you loving is fake.
9: Yes.
10: You got to learn how to love God for you to be in perfect peace. You gotta be in perfect broken. Look at that man married to this woman over 20 years, and he shot her brains out the other day up here in Little Rock.
11: North Little Rock.
10: Can't North Little Rock. Been married 20 years and was still miserable.
11: Right.
10: My
11: mother from my hometown.
10: Mm. From your hometown? Praise God. You're not going to tell me not one time, radio friends out there, that y'all happy and happily married and you don't go to church. You're right. Not happy.
11: Right.
10: Mm-hmm.
11: Amen.
5: That's right.
10: You're so miserable without God, I say.
8: Amen.
10: Those of you that almost got God, y'all a little bit better.
8: Right.
10: But you're not perfect yet. Hello.
8: Amen.
10: Happy. Perfectly happy.
8: Right. Amen.
10: Hello.
8: Amen.
10: Praise God.
8: Praise God.
10: See, I was perfectly happy before I married, because I was married to Jesus.
8: Amen.
10: Hello.
11: Come on.
10: So when I got married to my wife, I was already married to Jesus, and I was already established.
8: Already.
5: Right.
8: That's right. Come on.
11: Thank you, Lord.
10: Right. So when my wife died, I didn't want to die. I had a work to do.
11: Yeah. Amen.
8: Amen.
10: Hello.
8: Amen.
10: Read the word of God.
8: Even to them that believe on his name,
10: he gave them power to be his children, right. Sons and daughters. He said in the last day, your son and daughter is going to prophesy. That means preach dummies. Hello.
8: Amen.
10: And if you don't take this and believe this, he said everybody believe, he give them power. Amen. If you don't believe, you ain't going to have power to be saved.
8: Amen.
10: Don't turn that down. Hello.
8: Amen.
10: Hello.
8: Amen.
10: For them that believe, he gave power to become his son.
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0: right, family, it's Willie Mo Jr. here, and I got a special love for Little Rock. God has done a special work in my life. 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If I can be honest, the pretty gone, but I'm holding on to handsome pretty good. 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
1: Right here, we got the Get Up News, Griff's Prayer to Erica Ism, and the music that you love. So wake up with us. Y'all know how we do. We'll be faith walking,
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1: That's right, that's right. 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Yeah.

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0: Hey family, it's Willie Mo Jr. here, and I got a special love for Little Rock. God has done a special work in my life. Many of you all remember me for being the guy that they call Pretty Willie. If I can be honest, the pretty gone, but I'm holding on to handsome pretty good. But let me tell you something, God can work a new thing in your life, and he can change the chapters of your life. And that's why I'm so grateful that I get an opportunity to be on radio in my second home, Little Rock, Arkansas. 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Flat out.
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0: Hey family, it's Willie Mo Jr. here, and I got a special love for Little Rock. God has done a special work in my life. Many of you all remember me for being the guy that they call Pretty Willie. If I can be honest, the pretty gone, but I'm holding on to handsome pretty good. But let me tell you something, God can work a new thing in your life, and he can change the chapters of your life. And that's why I'm so grateful that I get an opportunity to be on radio in my second home, Little Rock, Arkansas. 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
1: Jacksonville, Arkansas. 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
2: This is James Bolden. 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I need your vote. 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

0: 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I said he did it.
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1: He cannot fail. 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
1: Right here, we got the Get Up News, Griff's Prayer to Ericaism, and the music that you love. So wake up with us. Y'all know how we do. We'll be faith walking,
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2: 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I approve this message.
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3: This is James Bolden. I'm here to announce I'm running for the mayor of the city of Jacksonville. It's time to move forward. I need your vote. Come on out.

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